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3: Near Vail, there's a traffic jam due to a crash in the medium on westbound I-10.
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0: 96.1 KLPX, the Romantic Zeppelin, Blind Melon, and AC/DC in the next six-pack. Then around 6:30-ish, going to dig around inside Larry's junk drawer and serve up a couple tunes off Pink Floyd's Wish You Were Here. Also, at the end of the six-pack, it'll give you a chance to win a pair of tickets to see the D-backs in their last regular home season game of the year on Sunday, September 20th, taking on the Yankees at Chase Field. All right. Also, want to let you know about this kind of cool deal happening. If you like MMA stuff, are you ready for this? 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
5: Traffic. The delays continue near Vail due to a crash in the medium on westbound I-10.
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0: 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A couple Floyd tunes off the album Wish You Were Here inside Larry's Junk Drawer before Alice Cooper takes over at 7 o'clock tonight. All right. Told you I had a chance for you to win a pair of tickets to see the D-backs in the final regular home season game. Sunday, September 20th, taking on the Yankees at Chase Field in Phoenix. It'll be an afternoon game. First pitch at 1:10. Here's what you got to do to try to win these tickets for me. Text the word baseball, B-A-S-E-B-A-L-L, all one word. Text the word baseball to 520-600-5579. Text the word baseball to 520-600-KLPX for your chance to win a pair of tickets to the last regular home game of the season for the D-backs as they take on the Yankees. Oh, yeah.
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0: Larry Mack with you on this Monday. 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
12: Well, this past Saturday was the anniversary of the release of Pink Floyd's Wish You Were Here back in 1975. Let's play a couple tunes off of it right now. Let's kick it off with Have a Cigar.

0: 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That was Shine On, You Crazy Diamond. I'm Larry Mack, heading out the door. Alice Cooper is up next. I'll be back here tomorrow at 2.
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11: It's time once again to escape to another world where the rock is always just right and your seasoned host is never short on stories to share. 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
12: Welcome to Alice's Attic on Monday, September 14th. Today is apparently National Sobriety Day, so I'm right there. So for those of you like me, who gave up alcohol and drugs years ago, good for us. And it's also National Cream-Filled Donut Day, which I have not given up. I wonder if there is a committee in Washington that decides what day it's going to be and who sets that up. I'd like to know about that. Anyway, let's get on with the show coming up. Is a Cooper Countdown from 1976, a listener email from one unlucky listener, and birthday bashes with some folks blowing out candles this evening. But now, let's get to the music.
11: Alice's Attic with Alice Cooper.

0: Every week, Cooper's Countdown is heard on great radio stations like this one. What do you got for us, Coop?
1: The date was September 14th, 1976. By the way, September 14th is my mom's birthday, but it's also the day, if I remember right, in the 365 days a year that most people were born. September 14th, 1976. Elton John officially came out of the closet. The 100 Club Punk Festival launched punk rock into the mainstream, and I was releasing Alice Cooper Goes to Hell, and the charts look like this. Starting off at number 5, the soft rock group from Woodstock, Orleans, cracked the number 5 with Still the One. 'Cause I'm still the one. Very catchy. At number 4, Rod Stewart caused a controversy with his suggestive song, Tonight's the Night. We all know Tonight's the Night. The number 3 slot goes to Boz Scaggs, who recorded with a group that would eventually become Toto on Lowdown. By the way, Silk Degrees, Boz Scaggs' album, that album is in the top 50 albums ever of all time. At number 2, Jefferson Starship had lost Grace Slick, but still proved they could make hits with Your Love. And the number 1 song on this date in 1976 made us all want to visit Arizona, especially Phoenix, which is mentioned in the lyrics, Steve Miller, Rock.

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1: Hey, Alice. Heard you saying that Jeff Beck is your favorite guitar player. I have to say I agree. Not sure why he wasn't more famous. Did you ever get a chance to jam or record with him? Yes, he did play Second Vampire's record. On Rise, he played and just killed it, of course. But I've known Jeff Beck since I was 16 years old, where we opened for the Yardbirds when we were in high school. And met him then. We stayed friends all the way till the very end. You could say Jimmy Page. You could say Clapton. You could say Jimi Hendrix. You could even say Frank Zappa, who was one of the most unheralded great guitar players of all time. But Jeff Beck was that one cut above. His guitar sounded like a Stradivarius violin. He was so pure with it. Well, if you got to jam with Jeff Beck, tell me all about it at alice@aliceisattic.com. We do a thing in the Vampire Show where we do a tribute to Jeff Beck, Beck's Bolero. I'll be right back with Birthday Bashes, so stay right there.
0: There's more Alice after this.
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4: Get ready, Tucson. 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It's Vahi Ta'am. 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Casino del Sol's Vahi Ta'am, opening November 15th, 2026.
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0: Do you share a birthday with Nikki Six, Elvis, Britney Spears, or Bono? Well, you're about to find out, because Alice Cooper's going to invite you to blow out the candles for some festive celebrity birthday bashes.
1: We've got a few birthdays to celebrate today. The late singer Amy Winehouse, Kiwi actor Sam Neill, who just passed away, Supreme Court Justice Ketanji Brown Jackson, and Skynyrd Steve Gaines, who sadly died in the plane crash that killed members of the band in 1977. Small planes and rock and rollers do not go together. Jets seem to be okay. It's small planes, prop planes. So, how about Skynyrd with I Know a Little in honor of Steve?

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1: There's more Alice Cooper coming sooner than later. Alice's Attic with Alice Cooper.
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3: 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It's Vahi Ta'am. The countdown has begun, and the dawn of the third sun is almost upon us. The excitement is building. The anticipation starts now. Casino del Sol's Vahi Ta'am, opening November 15th, 2026.
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12: You'll laugh. You'll cry. You'll headbang. You'll need to use the bathroom.
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12: 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It's Alice's Attic with Alice Cooper.
0: Welcome back to Alice's Attic. The dream of every man of a certain generation is to have a man cave, a garage with a mini fridge and a football, on the shelf and maybe a dartboard and a big TV so him and his buddies can watch the game. Up here in my attic, I have an actual cave, complete with a colony of bats, giant spiders, and rock formations that look like evil spirits. In fact, they probably are evil spirits. It's my happy place. So, lots coming up this hour. Live and Kicking with Pink Floyd, A Tale from the Attic about appearing on a classic 70s TV show, and finally some rock trivia on The Doors. But now, let's hear this.
13: Alice's Attic with Alice Cooper.

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0: Now, some live music for a dead audience.
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0: It's live and kicking.
2: In April 1975, at the Los Angeles Sports Arena, Pink Floyd performed five consecutive nights on the Wish You Were Here tour. And the reason you can hear tonight's live cut is a pretty crazy story. A man named Mike Millard used a fake wheelchair to smuggle a tape recorder into the venue with microphones hidden in his hat. The resulting tape was so good that 50 years later, when Sony Music assembled the Wish You Were Here 50th anniversary box set in December 2025, they used his bootleg recordings as bonus material. So, here's Money, live from the LA Sports Arena.

0: Alice continues next. Alice's Attic with Alice Cooper.
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2: I want to tell you about September 21st, 1976. It was the season premiere of the Tony Orlando and Don Rainbow Hour on CBS, and I was the special guest, along with George Carlin. I appeared in a To Tell the Truth sketch with Tony, Thelma, Joyce, and Alice, and performed a song called Give the Kid a Break. And George Carlin in 1976 wasn't the George Carlin that the world eventually came to know. He was funny and observational, but he hadn't hit the legendary status yet. Carlin was cool, very, very cool guy, you know, because he was a hippy-dippy weatherman and went on to become one of the classic comedians of all time, right up there with Richard Pryor and those guys. Well, if you watched me on the Tony Orlando show, share your memories at alice@alicesattic.com. Rock trivia coming up right after this quick break, so stay right there.
0: Alice will be right back with more rock and roll that doesn't suck.
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0: Alice Cooper has some rock trivia for you. 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
1: Which member of the Doors wrote the song Lover Madly? It was written by Robbie Krieger while he was bored on a Gibson 12-string he had just bought, about his wife Lynn's habit of slamming the door when she left after arguments. The title came from Duke Ellington's concert catchphrase, "We love you madly." Paul Rothschild, who had produced every previous Doors album, walked out of the sessions after hearing his song, calling it cocktail lounge music. So let's hear it. Lover Madly by the Doors.

0: after the break. Alice's Attic with Alice Cooper.
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16: 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But he does think you're worthy of listening to his show. Crank up the most talented man whose eye makeup is better than yours. The king of your kind. It's Alice's Attic. With Alice Cooper.
17: You're back inside Alice's Attic. This place is a dark and twisted labyrinth that keeps you in a state of constant confusion. It's basically like being at IKEA. So we've got a big hour ahead of us. You gotta love the 80s with a nice story about Def Leppard, humanity's finest on Hey Stupid, and we'll finish off with rock trivia on a cute little Canadian band. But now, time for music.
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0: It's time to travel back to one very dynamic decade. You gotta love the 80s in Alice's Attic. 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
2: In 1981, Def Leppard recorded their second studio album, High and Dry, which was their first with producer Mutt Lang. The band's manager, Peter Mensch, who was also handling AC/DC, had convinced Lang to work with the band. And what Mutt proceeded to do was take the song Def Leppard had written in a Sheffield paper factory on a four-track recorder and improve every single one of them. Joe Elliott described the first session. He introduced himself and said, "Right, let's get started. This song, When the Rain Falls, play it faster." So we played it for him faster than usual. Then he said, "Play it slower." He asked me to sing a different melody. This went on, and eventually that song became Let It Go. I have never worked with Mutt, but his track record is beyond anybody's belief. So let's hear it. Let It Go, Def Leppard.

0: hasn't flown the coop. Alice will be back in just a few.
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0: Now on Alice's Attic, a look at people that are strange and often dense, mindless, obtuse, vacuous. In other words, stupid.
1: Tonight, it's a trio of would-be thieves. First up, a man in Ohio decided he wanted to commit a bank heist without physically stepping inside the bank. His solution? He strapped a note demanding cash to a small battery-operated remote-controlled toy, drove it through the automatic doors and up to a teller's desk. No, it didn't work, and yes, the man was arrested for abusing a toy. Next up, two burglars in Iowa attempted to mask their identities by scribbling all over their faces with permanent black marker, which of course made it easier for police officers to spot and arrest them. And finally, a fleeing burglar scrambled across a fence to escape pursuing officers after a failed robbery, only to land directly in the middle of a local nudist resort, sticking out like a sore thumb. I'll give you the moment to laugh there, as the only fully clothed person on the grounds. Now, why didn't he just take his clothes off? Then he would have fit right in. Well, I've got some rock trivia coming up after the break, so don't move. He probably didn't have the body to do that, and he said I'd rather go to jail than be naked in front of people.
0: You're mere moments away from more Alice.
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0: All right, minions, time to test your knowledge. It's Rock Trivia on Alice's Attic with Alice Cooper.
1: What other Canadian star produced the Trooper hit Raise a Little Hell? The one and only Randy Bachman. Trooper were from Vancouver, and Randy was apparently a big fan. And some other trivia about that album. It was entirely re-recorded in 2 days after a tape had misaligned, destroying a week of recordings. The first version was much better, the one that got erased. How do I know? I don't know. So let's hear it. Raise a Little Hell.

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0: From early days in Detroit, to teen angst in Arizona, to shock rock in L.A., to his rise to Rock and Roll Hall of Famer, one man is superbly seasoned to guide you through this magnificent musical journey.
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23: It's your friendly nighttime radio host, Alice Cooper, back to keep you pacified. I can't even imagine the horrible things you would be getting up to if you didn't have my radio show to listen to. Anyway, this hour we got a song we just don't understand, that you probably think you do understand, then some freaky facts, and finally movie music madness from a 90s classic. But now, let's get on with the music.
0: Alice's Attic with Alice Cooper.

Alice will have songs we just don't understand in just a few. 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It's Alice's Attic with Alice Cooper.

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2: I will always owe Grace Slick my friendship. There was a time when we were playing outdoor festivals in San Francisco, and I remember the Grateful Dead was not going to let us use their PA system because they thought we were going to destroy it, which was ridiculous. We didn't destroy anything because we couldn't afford to. We didn't have the money to replace it. This was way before we were big. We were just a speck on, you know, one of those little bands that they had. And Grace Slick said, if Alice doesn't play, we don't play. And they were the headliners. So we played that night. And so I owe her. She there was no reason for her to stick up for us. She never even met us. But it was just her way of saying, you guys are becoming the man. Most people think they understand the song White Rabbit by Jefferson Airplane. They hear it and they think drugs, psychedelia, the 1960s. But there's what most people don't know. Grace Slick had been saying for 50 years afterwards that she was not writing specifically about drug use. She was writing about Lewis Carroll. The lyric was inspired from reading Carroll's Alice's Adventures in Wonderland and Through the Looking Glass, which she had been given as a child. Slick's argument is that Lewis Carroll's books are full of adults giving drugs to children. The logic of the song was, your children read Alice in Wonderland, you teach them that pills change your size and mushrooms change your consciences, then you're surprised when they grow up and take drugs. Grace said directly in a 1995 interview, the lyric feed your head means read. Lewis Carroll was trying to make people think, so was I. I misinterpreted that song also. I thought it was just a metaphor for drug use. And it was, but from the wrong angle. All right, here's White Rabbit. One.

0: 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Alice's Attic with Alice Cooper.
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1: Time to get smarter than you ever imagined. Here we go. The terms hardwood and softwood refer to how a tree reproduces, not the physical strength of the lumber. Well, wait a minute. Hardwood and softwood, how the tree reproduces? That's got all kinds of question marks around it. For 8 years during the Cold War, the password to control the launch of U.S. nuclear missiles was simply 80. The average human blinks 20 times a minute, but that drops to just 7 times a minute when they're staring at a screen. Only about 10% of the world's actual currency is physical cash. The other 90% exists strictly as digital data on computers. And finally, an ancient Egypt harming a cat was punishable by death. You could not hurt a cat. And if you look at the hieroglyphics, there's always cats everywhere, pooping and doing everything. They probably used to wear hairballs as jewelry. Well, it's time for a break while you think about all that, but I'll be right back with Movie Music Madness after this.
0: Your teller of Detroit stories, Alice Cooper, will return after these messages.
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0: Alice's Attic with Alice Cooper. And

Movie Music Madness with Alice is minutes away. And now, it's more rock. It's Alice's Attic with Alice.

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1: 1992, Cameron Crowe wrote and directed Singles, his love letter to the Seattle music scene, a romantic comedy about a group of young people living in the same apartment complex in Seattle as the grunge explosion is happening around them. Matt Dillon plays the lead singer of a fictional band called Citizen Dick, whose members are played by the actual members of Pearl Jam. The soundtrack is one of the great cultural documents of the moment. Soundgarden, Mudhoney, Ann and Nancy Wilson of Heart covering the Battle of Evermore, Chris Cornell's first ever solo recording, Pearl Jam with a few songs, and closing the film over the final credits, Alice in Chains with Wood.

0: Cooper is coming up next. Alice's Attic with Alice Cooper.
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9: Welcome to the deepest confines of the mind of Alice Cooper. It's a bit dusty up here, and oh, is it cluttered. There's a memory of hanging out with John Lennon and Anne Murray at LA's The Troubadour in 73. And over here is Alice's Cortez High School locker combination. And why is there a random recollection of pre-concert pickled herring in Oslo in 2017? But amidst the melange, there's a wealth of rock and roll tidbits and knowledge that never fails to entertain and engage. So without further ado, here's your fastidious host. It's Alice's Attic with Alice Cooper.
10: It's your host, Alice Cooper, back to torture you once again. 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That would be fun for me. Well, we've got lots coming up this hour, an Attic classic from one of David Bowie's favorite bands, plus more of your insane emails, and finally some rock trivia from Whitesnake. But now, let's get on with the music.
9: Alice's Attic with Alice Cooper.

On the way, Alice will have an Attic classic. Right now, it's more rock. It's Alice's Attic with Alice Cooper.

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1: Mott the Hoople formed in 1969 in Hereford, England. Ian Hunter was already 30 years old when he joined, passing his audition by singing Bob Dylan's Like a Rolling Stone. They made five albums between 1969 and 1972 that sold modestly but went nowhere commercially. They were in Switzerland in 1972 ready to break up when David Bowie intervened. Bowie had been a fan. He called Hunter and offered them a song. He had originally offered them Suffragette City, which they turned down. Then he offered All the Young Dudes. They said yes. It was a massive hit. And for the next 2 years, Mott the Hoople were one of the most important bands in the British glam rock. Ian, still going now at, 84 or something? Here's something a bit deeper from Mott the Hoople. Roll Away the Stone.

0: Unlike Elvis, Alice Cooper has not left the building. We'll return with more Genius Radio after this. Alice's Attic with Alice Cooper.
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1: Hi, Alice. I am Jose Maria Parra Serna from Spain. A huge fan of your music and the biggest metalhead in the world. I want to thank you for everything you have done over the years. Your music has had a great impact on my life. If it's not too much trouble, I would love to know if you have any advice for young musicians like me who aspire to follow your footsteps. I'd also love it if you could compose a song about an urban legend from Spain called La Chica de la Curva. If you made a heavy song about that, I would really appreciate it. Best regards, Jose Maria Parra. What I tell all young bands, you have a song in your head. Get that song on tape. Listen to your producer. Generally, you don't want to be like anybody else, but it's impossible not to have borrowed from somebody. Everybody borrowed from somebody. The Beatles borrowed from the Everly Brothers and Buddy Holly. The Rolling Stones, they took up what Chuck Berry was doing, and the blues. Everybody has a history of who they want to sound like a little bit. We did the same thing. We wanted to be the Yardbirds and the Who, and ended up being us. So, first of all, you should write a song called La Chica de la Curva. Well, if you want to write a song about the Chupacabra, which is probably a better name for a band, email alice@aliceisattic.com. I'll be right back with some rock trivia on Whitesnake, so don't move.
0: 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We'll be back with more amazing Alice Cooper after the break.
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0: 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So here's more rock on Alice's Attic with Alice Cooper.

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1: For whom did Whitesnake write the song Fool for Your Loving originally? They wrote the song for B.B. King. King heard their cover of the Bobby Bland song Ain't No Love in the Heart of the City, and he liked their approach to the blues. So he asked them to write him a song. They came up with Fool for Your Lovin', but after working on it, decided it was too good, and they had to keep it for themselves. So here's Fool for Your Lovin', stolen right out of B.B. King's guitar case, Whitesnake.

0: Palace will be back tomorrow at his usual time. Please stay tuned to this station. We've heard there might be a DJ doing a show from their basement. Alice's Attic with Alice Cooper.
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4: 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Dee Snider's Daily House of Haircuts is up next. 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
9: Mr. Ponytail Man, I know you, I know your kind.
8: This week, back in 1973, future President Jimmy Carter filed a report with the National Investigations Committee on Aerial Phenomena, claiming he had seen a UFO. Say what? 3 years later, during his presidential campaign, Carter was forthcoming about his belief that he had seen a flying saucer. He said he spotted what he called the darndest thing I've ever seen in the sky. Jimmy, as well as a dozen others who witnessed the event, described the object as very bright with changing colors. Carter reported that the craft hovered and then quickly disappeared in the distance. Carter promised that if elected, he would encourage the government to make every piece of information about UFOs available to the public and to scientists. After beating the incumbent president, Gerald Ford, he backed away from his pledge, saying that the release of this information might pose a threat to national security. If I had a peanut for every campaign promise that's been broken, I'd have a peanut farm. And it's interesting that the government is finally releasing this stuff. Carter wasn't crazy. Why did I bring up this tidbit of history today? Truth be told, I just want to play some UFO in honor of my very good friend Pete Way, who passed away in 2020. Pete was the bass player for UFO and incredibly influential on my career. Not only did he produce the first Twisted Sister album, but he was super supportive and helpful as we were coming up. He was a great guy and a true rock and roller who inspired a lot of people. And he wrote some great songs. Pete loved all the UFO songs, but always said he was particularly proud of Only You Can Rock Me. And here it is right now on your Daily House of Haircut. Turn it up!

0: to UFO in honor of Jimmy Carter and my good friend Pete Way of UFO on your Daily House of Haircut. Rest and rock in peace, guys. Jimmy Carter loved to rock, too. Hey, you got to check out the new designs on the House T-shirts. They're amazing. My fave is the Horns Up Tee. 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Hey, and if you happen to run into any aliens, tell them this. If it ain't metal, it's crap! See you tomorrow.
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11: 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The countdown is on. The lights, the sounds, the excitement, the unmistakable energy of Casino del Sol is coming to the heart of the city like never before. It's Vahi Ta'am. The countdown has begun, and the dawn of the third sun is almost upon us. The excitement is building. 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Casino del Sol's Vahi Ta'am, opening November 15th, 2026.
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2: Wake up!
0: Frank's up. How about you?
3: Rob just popped into the studio and he set something on the counter down, and I'm trying to figure out who this is. Where did you get this, Rob?
4: eBay, online.
3: You got this online?
4: Mm-hmm.
3: It's a Reds baseball card. Is that Sal Stewart?
4: Open it up, check it out.
3: I don't know. Well, see, that's why I don't know. Because I've never seen it's let me show you. It's covered. It says card protect, and it's got tape on it, and I've never seen this before. So
5: open it.
3: Okay, but if I take that off, it's not gonna.
5: No, it's fine.
4: No, you're fine. It's in a protective sleeve.
5: Yeah, it's in a sleeve.
3: All right.
4: Just how they ship it.
3: I gotcha. But you can. It makes it real hard to see like who is on the card or the name or whatever. But I think I saw Stewart. So.
5: Oh my goodness.
3: Oh boy. What are you doing buying baseball cards on eBay, Rob?
4: We're just talking about it before. It's nothing fancy. It's not like a rare card or anything, but it's a cool little card.
3: Right.
4: I thought maybe for your collection. Gary hooked us up with some cards and
3: look at that. It is Sal Stewart.
5: Yeah. Nice.
3: Oh dude, they've got him listed as third baseman.
4: Really?
3: Yeah.
4: Is that a mistake maybe?
3: I don't know. He plays first base. I've never even seen him play. Well, maybe last season he played third base.
4: So it's an error. It's worth more than if it's an error.
3: I know.
5: Somebody screwed up. That's great.
3: Oh, this is great. Thank you. Yeah, that's
4: it's
3: nice.
4: It's a rookie card. It's a refractor, so it's not like a common card.
3: Can you see that, Christine?
5: Those holograph ones.
3: Yeah.
5: I love those.
4: Yeah,
5: that's neat.
4: Cool.
3: Dude, thank you.
4: Yeah, no problem.
3: It's not even my birthday.
4: No.
5: Yeah.
4: Yeah.
5: That's sweet.
3: That's nice. All right, thank you, Rob. All right.
4: We talked about it, and Sal was like your new guy, right?
3: Yeah.
4: Your favorite guy. So I was like, you like to find some rookie cards for him.
3: Fine. I do like Sal a lot, man.
4: Yeah.
3: He's probably going to be rookie of the year.
4: Oh, nice. Well, yeah, that just helps with the price of everything.
3: There's another
4: Sal Stewart you have.
3: I think there's a rookie for the Pirates and then Sal Stewart for the Reds. I should look it up.
4: Okay.
3: Yeah. Dude, I haven't. That's first. Aside from the cards Christine brought in, that card. Mm-hmm. It's kind of like first new card I've had in a decade or more, I feel like. Yeah.
4: It's a big thing now, you know, cards. I'm sure you've heard.
3: I do. I have some Arsenal soccer cards.
4: Oh, okay.
3: That I purchased a couple years ago. And they're in, you know, protective hard plastic case and all that.
4: Yeah,
3: those cards aren't cheap either.
4: World Cup, the cards went crazy too. Everyone was collecting those.
3: These were
4: the players. For
3: they
4: the
3: were doing
4: Cup.
3: Stickers. They do.
4: Oh yeah.
3: Topps does soccer stickers, which I don't know if. I mean, if you're a collector, I'm sure there's some value to them. But then there's all kinds of kids just peeling stickers off and throwing them on notebooks, and it's like
4: thousands of dollars worth of stickers.
3: There was an influencer gal that covered her entire naked body in those Topps soccer stickers.
4: Oh.
5: But, good for her.
3: Yeah, before the World Cup, you can go online and find those.
5: Did she need like three of them?
3: No, she needed like 3,000 of them.
5: Okay. Oh.
3: That's why everybody was like, dude, what are you doing? You're wasting all these stickers.
5: Yeah. I thought her, you know, Topps and...
3: No. She, like, you could not see any flesh because her entire body was covered by stickers.
5: Oh, goodness.
4: That's not
5: okay.
4: Fun.
5: No.
4: Christine's idea.
5: Yeah, see?
3: This hour of the Frank Show brought to you by Intelligent Design Air Conditioning, family and veteran-owned, serving Tucson since 1979. 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I've got to put this card somewhere on the board here, so while I'm working this morning, I can reference it whenever there's a lull in the show.
5: Okay. You can reference it.
3: Are you going to go, there's Saint Sal there.
5: Okay.
3: Looking over the proceedings this morning.
6: I like it. Thank you, Rob.
5: That's sweet.
4: I'll come by and check it. I didn't even get to see it yet. I didn't open it up. So
3: I want
4: you to unveil it.
3: Yeah.
4: Yeah.
3: And right there.
5: That's really nice.
3: Is it Bowman? Is that the brand?
4: Yeah.
3: Bowman.
4: It's a decent brand, but like Topps are kind of, Topps ain't worth much.
3: I don't know. There's so many brands of baseball cards anymore. I can't even keep up with them.
4: Yeah.
3: Donruss, are they still making?
4: I think so.
3: Christine, do you remember Donruss baseball cards from the 70s and 80s?
5: I don't.
3: If there was a card that was readily traded amongst girls your age, what do you think it would have been? Would have been Garbage Pail Kids, maybe?
5: Yes.
3: Is that the closest thing?
5: For sure. Yeah. Garbage Pail Kids. Yeah. That's all I can remember. I've got a set of New Kids on the Block cards.
4: Oh.
5: It was for my sisters.
3: NYOK, NYOT, what is it? NKOTB?
4: Yeah.
5: Something like that. Yeah.
3: Yeah. if I had some Spice Girls trading cards, I'd be proud owner. I'd hold on to those.
4: Oh, well.
3: But I ain't got none. I'd like to get a box of Spice Girls trading cards.
4: They make those?
3: I don't know.
4: Is that a thing? Okay, I wasn't sure.
5: I'll bet they did. I bet they made stuff like that, sure.
3: Especially when that stupid movie came out. Remember when they pushed that movie out?
5: Oh, that was crazy. My daughter wanted to go see that.
3: I wanted to go see it, and I did, by myself.
5: You did? Oh, well, that's probably for work, and it's fine.
3: Yeah, it was for research, but I don't remember staying for the whole thing either. I remember getting to a certain point.
5: What was it about?
3: I don't know. I just remember there was like a double decker bus with the Union Jack flag on it.
5: Huh.
3: A lot of monsoons yesterday, man. There's a lot of roads getting washed out. A bunch of quick water recoveries today. 50% chance of showers and thunderstorms after 11 this morning, a high 92. And then mostly cloudy tonight, low 73. Sandario, let's see. Picture Rocks area flooded last night, flash flooding around Sandario and in Ina. So if you're out in Picture Rocks, probably going to be some kids probably going to be late for school this morning.
5: For sure. Yeah.
3: Let's see. The iconic Spice Girls movie titled Spice World released December of 97. During the peak of Spice Mania.
4: Spice Mania.
3: The plot. It's made in a similar vein to the Beatles' A Hard Day's Night. The film follows the group navigating a chaotic week in London aboard their Union Jack painted double-decker bus as they prepare for a major concert at Royal Albert Hall. Along the way, they face surreal adventures, encounters with aliens, and a tabloid smear campaign.
5: Wow. Oh my goodness.
3: The film features a star-studded supporting cast and cameos, including Richard E. Grant, Roger Moore, Elton John, Meatloaf, and Alan Cumming.
5: Wow.
3: Yeah. So, anyway.
5: Well, a lot of them. Okay. All right.
3: Do you know Baby Spice's real name, Christine?
5: Emma. What is Emma Button?
3: Oh, wow. Pretty nice work. Yeah. I think the only name, I would have got Victoria Beckham and I would have got Jerry Halliwell. But Sporty as Melanie Chisholm, I never would have got that last name.
5: Melanie Chisholm.
3: Never.
5: Mm-mm. Oh, really?
3: And I never would have remembered Melanie Brown as Scary Spice.
5: Oh, I never would have got that. No.
3: I just would have remembered Mel and Mel.
5: I would have meant Mel B is scary.
3: That's right.
5: But I didn't know her last name was Brown.
3: And Mel C was Sporty.
5: Right. And didn't one of them have a baby with Eddie Murphy and think that she was marrying a Rothschild or... No, who was her husband?
3: Oh, geez.
5: He was a scam artist.
3: Scary Spice was involved in some suspect relationships for sure. Including a former professional boxer that I think was physically abusive to her.
5: Oh, no. Oh, she needs her man picker's broken.
3: Right.
4: Yeah.
5: I think that's the scariest thing about her.
3: let's see. It says three swift water rescues along the Alamo Wash in Tucson. And I don't know if you've seen any of the video, but the fire department had to get their long ladder out. And one of the fire department fellows is sitting on it, and he's giving hand signals to the crane operator.
4: Oh.
3: And then they're going over the rushing water, and there's a person sitting on top of their car. Jeez. Yeah, be careful.
5: Oh, no. I haven't seen it yet.
3: There were at least three Swiftwater rescues along the Alamo Wash. 13 News was there for one. Well, everybody was out of the vehicle. 13 News found a car in a flooded dip in the road. Another rescue allegedly happened near Grant and Craycroft behind Tucson Medical Center. And the the third Swiftwater rescue allegedly happened near 5th Street in Wilmot. So, yeah, just, and then as of 8 p.m. last night, it says there were more than, at one point, more than 12,000 TEP customers. And then by 7 p.m., it was 9,000 TEP customers without power. And then by 8 p.m., it was down to 3,000 TEP customers without power.
5: Oh, then they did good.
3: So,
5: still had power last night. I sent you guys video of what happened here. It was nuts.
3: Yeah, that was like hailstorm and whatnot. Didn't I say, wow, that's bonkers or something? It was.
5: Yep, isn't it? Yeah, and it was. It's crazy. Yeah. I could not believe it. Like, it was so loud. The dogs never get, you know, antsy about stuff.
3: Yeah.
5: They're older. They can barely hear. They're fine. But yesterday they were scared. First time I've ever seen Honey like, what's happening?
3: Did I tell you that I made purchase on Amazon of a pretty nice dog ramp? Because Buddy and Ruby are too old to jump up on the bed now.
5: Are they? Do you got to help them?
3: Well, if they won't jump up anymore. So if they do get up on the bed, it's because I lift them up. So I found this, you know, bed ramp, the dog ramp, and I made purchase. It got delivered. I there was no putting it together. It was already constructed.
5: Nice.
3: So I set it up by my bed, and for like a week now, I've been trying to get them to take to this ramp with nothing doing.
5: Oh, yeah. It's hard to get them to do it.
3: And we had a lightning strike probably right out back of our house last night in the wash. I mean, it was a clap, and it was instantaneous. And it startled me.
5: Yeah.
3: And so the next thing I know, Buddy and Ruby, two big German shepherds, they both come slinking into Daddy's bedroom. And they both lay on the floor next to me. And so there's like no space between my bed and the wall because they're both right next to me.
5: Oh.
3: And I'm
5: like, they won't get up.
3: They won't go up on the ramp. And so I'm like, Buddy, Ruby, ramp. Buddy. And like Ruby especially wants nothing to do with it. So I tried to press it a little bit. And I'm like, Ruby, ramp. And she stands up, she looks over her shoulder at me, and just walks out of the room.
5: Like, ugh, you're no help. Ramp is your solution to everything.
3: All right. I'm just getting word from St. Sal that it's time to go to commercial break. So let's get this.
5: Oh, okay.
3: Yeah, let's do this break, and then we'll come back and do entertainment news. What do we have here? Sydney Sweeney's causing problems again with her knockers.
5: Oh, no.
3: Oasis has made some tour date announcements for 2027. Martha Stewart. I don't even want to tease what she's talking about doing in this article here, but all I can think to say right now is just because the rapper's wrinkled don't mean the candy ain't sweet. Dolly Parton's in there, some other stuff. And then there was Emmy Awards. We can touch on some of that. I don't watch a ton of TV, but I guess they just did the Emmys, so
5: yeah.
3: And
5: let's watch it.
3: And I guess Stephen Colbert is like, see, I catch you on the flip side.
5: What does that mean? Really?
3: Like he won an award for outstanding variety host or whatever the award was. And
5: oh, he did.
3: And he's not on TV anymore. So he's just like, see ya.
5: Right. I got ya.
3: Yeah. So, all right. Very nice. Happy Tuesday. It's The Frank Show. We'll get this break. Entertainment news is next. Don't go away.
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2: All right. When did they do the Emmy Awards, Christine?
3: Oh, sorry. My thing. Oh, they did them a few days ago.
2: Yeah.
3: Yeah. So I knew about some of these winners already.
2: Let's see.
3: This is great.
2: 78th Primetime Emmy Awards may have included Meg Stalter painted gold on the red carpet, a cameo from Taylor Swift, and moving tributes to the legends we lost this past year, but winners are front and center. All right, so who do we got? Sally Field took home an Emmy for Outstanding Lead Actress in a limited anthology series, a movie about her role in the adaptation of the novel Remarkably Bright Creatures.
3: That was a great show. I'm glad that she won.
2: Matthew Rhys won for Outstanding Lead Actor in a Comedy Series for Widow's Bay, and Outstanding Lead Actor for The Beast in Me.
3: I did not see that, but I did watch Widow's Bay twice. It is that good.
2: Yeah.
3: It was nominated for like 15 Emmys, I think, which is almost a record.
2: Goodness, yeah.
3: Yeah, and it won quite a few of them. So, you got to see it.
2: Jean Smart set a record by winning lead actress in a comedy series for the fifth year, making it the first time an actor's won an acting Emmy for every season a show with four or more seasons eligible to do so.
3: Isn't that nuts?
2: She also tied Julia Louis-Dreyfus and Cloris Leachman for the most Emmys ever won by a performer with eight.
3: Eight?
2: Yeah.
3: Man, where do you put them all? Gary's got one, and I don't know what do you do with it? It's just sitting on a table in our house. But
2: well, when you only have one, there's nothing to do with that.
3: It is still, it's a weird thing to have in the house, because you're like, you don't want to put it like, you know, right front and center, but then you don't want to hide it either, because it is kind of cool. They're neat.
2: DTF St. Louis wins for a limited or anthology series. Let's see here. What do we got? Supporting. Rob Reiner as guest actor in a comedy series for The Bear. I didn't realize he was in The Bear.
3: He just played, I don't know, what is it? I can't remember, but it was just a guest star. Yeah.
2: Widow's Bay won for comedy series.
3: Yeah, so good.
2: That's the one that you were talking about.
3: Oh, it's so good.
2: Let's see. These are all just guest actors and drama, guest actors and comedy, drama series. Here we go. The Pitt wins for drama series.
3: Mm-hmm.
2: And then Antiques Roadshow wins for structured reality program.
3: This is their first Emmy ever in like 40 years.
2: The Antiques Roadshow is brilliant to put on as wallpaper.
3: Oh, it's the best.
2: If you're just, you know, scrolling on your... Who is... Sorry, I got distracted by clickbait.
3: Oh, no.
2: Yeah. It was like summer hot bikini shots, and then there's like a butt in my face.
3: They know how to get you, Frank. They really, your algorithm knows you.
2: And then Stephen Colbert wins for a TV host, and then he's like, I catch you on the flip side.
3: Good.
2: This hour of the Frank Show is brought to you by Gettle. That's Goettl. We'll keep you cool, but it's hard to spell. Tucson's trusted experts since 1939. I feel like we've done the Sydney Sweeney nude sports betting ad ignites backlash among female Olympians. I feel like we've done this story every day this week. Oh, it's only Tuesday.
3: Yeah, and so we did, because we talked about it yesterday.

0: That's what I thought. So anyway, once again, lady athletes the world over are upset with Sydney Sweeney's nude sports betting ad.
1: I mean, she's not an athlete, so that's fine.
0: Right.
1: So what? She can be naked. She's advertising sports betting app, mm-hmm. not sports. Yeah, see, Rob, there's a difference.
2: No. Rob all of a sudden had an epiphany.
1: No. It's like, oh,
2: yeah, that makes sense. Yeah. Not an athlete, man.
3: No, my girlfriend was talking about this. Like, what are you mad about? What's going on with the athletes? I'm like, yeah, she's not an athlete. It's a betting app. She's not.
2: So wait,
3: she was saying something.
2: Your chick was jumping on the getting mad bandwagon.
3: Yeah, I was like, why? She's just it's
0: normal.
3: It's the demographic men. This is what it's selling men to sign up for this sporting betting app, right? That's it.
1: She's not promoting women in sports. She's not an athlete at all. Like not even a lazy kind. Yeah. A pickleball player.
2: I was watching Monday Night Football last night, Broncos and Chiefs, and whenever Travis Kelce would complete a catch and make a run, they'd pan over to Taylor and they're a little sweet the whole time.
3: Yeah.
1: Mm-hmm.
2: And I don't care. It doesn't. I don't care that she's a pop star at a sporting event.
1: No. Yeah.
2: It doesn't. I mean, I don't get mad. I don't get happy. I'm really, there's no emotion connected to it at all.
1: I wouldn't think that there would be for you. Mm-mm.
2: So I would just say to women in sports that do not gamble, don't worry about it. Don't worry about it.
1: Not everything's for you.
2: Yeah. Don't worry about it.
1: This one's not for you, honey. It's okay.
2: And also, another point to be made here, women in athletics.
1: Yeah.
2: The fellas that this ad is targeting aren't betting on women's sports anyway, so don't worry about it.
1: No, they're not. That's another thing. You're probably right. They don't know anything about it. Don't care.
2: If they are betting on women's sports, it's for Angel Reese to miss her first layup in a game.
3: <You've seen> that.
1: I'd bet on that.
3: There's people that bet thousands of dollars on that.
2: I know. And they all gather around, and when she misses their layup, they lose their ish.
0: It's funny.
2: Oasis announces some 2027 tour dates, including some shows in Las Vegas and Boston. But also, I would just say, I think those are the only shows in the U.S., the shows in Vegas and Boston. Oasis is back. The British Rockers announced yesterday they'll return to the stage on tour in 2027 for 38 new shows across the U.K., Europe, and the U.S., Oasis Live 27 comes on the heels of the massively successful Oasis Live 25 tour, which marked the first time that Liam and Noel appeared on stage together since the band split in 2009.
3: Oh.
2: So, you know, if you missed this past year, middle-aged, bald, white guys crying while they sing along to Don't Look Back in Anger, you've got your chance all over again.
3: Can't wait.
1: I want to see the Oasis documentary coming out.
3: Yeah.
1: I think it is called Don't Look Back in Anger, and it looks amazing.
3: Who's going with me?
2: I don't know.
1: Yeah.
2: If you get a pair of tickets, I'll go to Vegas.
3: I signed up for the presale.
2: You did?
3: And they had like a question. They're like quizzing you.
2: Yeah.
3: Like, what's Oasis' 1995 album that was released?
1: Yeah. I'm like, because they want fans. Yeah.
3: I'm like, you serious?
2: Well, so did you?
1: I love that.
2: You had to Google it, I guess.
3: No, they had like options.
2: Oh.
3: Like, they had like six different albums or, you know, what's the story of Morning Glory, right?
2: Yeah. Well, yeah. I don't know if I would have gotten it right, though. Because, like, right now I'm thinking Be Here Now.
3: I did Google it, though.
2: You have to Google it. Come on.
3: I wasn't sure. Yeah. It's like 95.
2: What's the story? Morning Glory is the one.
3: Has it been that long?
1: That's the one I remember.
0: It has been that long.
3: Oh, geez.
2: Yeah. Champagne Supernova was all over the radio.
3: Yeah.
1: Oh, man.
3: Okay. I'll let you know if I get those tickets.
2: All right. Martha Stewart says she's thinking about releasing some nudes.
1: Ooh. Oh, I hope she does. Yeah. Ooh. Yeah.
2: Martha Stewart said, should I leak my nudes? Martha is apparently sitting on a very different kind of recipe, and she might be ready to serve it up.
1: Good. Uh-oh.
2: The lifestyle queen posted a sultry selfie on social media Monday with a caption guaranteed to stop the scroll. She said, I've been thinking about releasing my nudes.
1: She's 85, but she has the greatest skin I've ever seen on a woman. I cannot, or anybody, ever. She's beautiful.
2: Did not offer any more details, so it's unclear whether she's actually got a stash ready to go or was just having a little fun. But it says that she definitely knows how to keep things spicy. Martha's never been shy about turning up the heat, but this would be a whole different level of thirst trap. And then I keep seeing in the comments, just because the wrapper's wrinkled don't mean the candy's not sweet.
1: I wonder if she has a man in her life, because she still seems like she's
2: active.
1: Let's see. Yeah. Mm-hmm, mm-hmm, mm-hmm. Yes.
2: And then finally, Dolly Parton's presence in her home state of Tennessee is officially soaring to new heights. In a unanimous 6-0 vote on Friday, the Metropolitan Nashville Airport Authority voted to begin the process of renaming the capital city's main transportation hub in honor of the late country music icon. So,
1: yay, my friend Dan Dion did it. I'm so proud of him. I'm so proud that I know that guy.
2: I'm sorry. The best. Who are you talking about?
1: My friend Dan is the one who, Dan Dion, he took a great photo. He's a photographer. He takes the best pictures, but he and his friend Lydia are the ones who started this campaign a couple years ago to get the Nashville airport named after Dolly Parton. They finally did it. I'm really proud of them.
2: While a final name has not yet been determined, we're working closely with the appropriate parties to thoughtfully determine how Dolly Parton's name and legacy will be incorporated. All right. I like just call it Big Jugs Airport. How about that?
1: Yeah. Two boobs. There you go. I did it.
2: Twin Peaks.
1: Twin Peaks Airport. I love it.
2: TPA on your on your baggage stickers.
1: Yeah. I love it.
2: All right. That's all the time for entertainment news. We'll be right back.
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15: I'm Tyler Butler with 13 News. Severe thunderstorms, rainfall, and flooding brought on power outages here in the Tucson area and many swift water rescues. The Tucson Fire Department says three of the incidents happened within less than half an hour. A little before 5 o'clock last night, TFD responded to a vehicle in moving water with a person inside. This was in a neighborhood near East 22nd and South Wilmont. Crews found the driver sitting on top of the vehicle and used a ladder to safely rescue that driver. Another person was rescued from a submerged car that was near Speedway. Again, same area, Alamo Wash. And another person was swept away by water near the Tucson Medical Center, but managed to climb out. And today we have another First Alert weather day with a 50% chance of storms, high near 92. I'm Tyler Butler for 13 News.
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1: Christine, it's been a minute since you and I've had a hot debate about artificial intelligence, but I know in the past I have kind of voiced the sentiment that maybe as morning radio host, we don't have anything to worry about. But that's becoming increasingly less likely. It's just a matter of time. It's already happened.
2: Yeah.
1: AI is already like taken over regular DJs on some stations. There's stations in California that fired all their live humans and were replaced with AI DJs. So
2: this is crazy. I have an AI DJ that sounds like Ice Cube on my Spotify, and Ice T. Sorry. I get my ices mixed up sometimes, and I do love it. It's actually like it knows me. Mm. It's weird.
1: Well, how do you think actors and actresses feel about AI actors taking roles from them? Because
2: I know they're upset, and I know
1: that's
2: that
1: what's happening
2: SAG
1: too.
2: Is already starting to make laws and rules about this.
1: So NBC does an interview with an AI generated actress named Tilly Norwood. Are you familiar with Tilly Norwood?
2: Oh yeah, I actually saw she was on like Good Day, Good Morning Britain or something like that a couple days ago, and I saw that interview.
1: So they've got an AI actress named Tilly Norwood that's doing interviews now. It's
3: clear. This isn't a traditional interview since, well, Tilly, she's not real. But her creator told me that Tilly's conversations are part of a larger experiment to explore what's possible with AI performers.
1: Oh, thanks, Chloe.
4: I'm not a human and I don't pretend to be, but I'm definitely a someone you can talk to, laugh with, and maybe even find a bit surprising.
5: Tilly Norwood, Hollywood's most controversial AI actor, speaking out in an interview.
1: She looks good when she's acting, like in an action role or whatever. There's stuff exploding all around her. You don't have to worry about, you know, a real life human getting hurt. But when you sit down and try to do a one-on-one,
5: that kind of felt like talking to ChatGPT.
3: So why have you decided to do interviews?
4: Well, Chloe, it's not every day you get to be a new kind of paintbrush, is it?
1: Do you hear the AI actress ending a comment with a question?
2: Yeah, isn't it? Is it?
1: And it's so quintessential British. It is the most British speaking tick.
4: I think it's important to talk about what I am, how I work, and hopefully make people a bit lighter than when they arrived.
5: Hi, I'm Tilly Norwood. Tilly's debut last September immediately sparked backlash.
2: Yeah.
1: People hate her.
2: Yes.
1: They hate Tilly Norwood.
2: Well, what we're dealing with now, what we're looking at is, somebody taking Scarlett Johansson's image and just making a whole movie about her with her in it.
1: It's going to come in handy when Hollywood makes woke movies and then conservatives like you and I, Christine, can get our own unwoke version of a movie made and they can't do anything about it. You know?
2: Right. Like by Daily Wire Studios or Angel Studios.
1: Whatever.
2: Those kind of things.
1: Right. Yeah.
2: Yeah. Thank God we can do that.
1: So I'm looking forward to... what am I looking forward to?
2: The Woke Odyssey, you said.
1: That's right. Yes.
2: Yeah, we're still waiting.
1: From Grok. Give me the Unwoke Odyssey.
2: Mm-hmm.
1: I can't wait. You want to have fun at a party? Tell Grok, do a brutal roast. Get even more brutal. Show him a picture. I mean, if you really want to have fun at a party.
2: more vulgar.
1: 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Good luck with that. All right, Christine, we're going to get this break, and then when we come back, we're going to be chatting with comedian Vanessa Gonzalez. If you're not familiar, you got to watch the YouTube clip of her talking about her witchy grandmother.
2: Okay. Oh.
1: Vanessa Gonzalez has been named one of Variety's top 10 comics to watch.
2: Wow.
1: One of Vulture's comedians you should and will know. Oh. And one of Just for Laughs' fresh new faces. She's also been named best stand-up comic in Austin.
5: What?
1: By the Austin Chronicle in 2017, 2022, and 2023.
5: That is huge.
1: So, yeah, we'll get this break, and we'll meet Vanessa Gonzalez next on The Frank Show. Don't go away.
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7: Traffic. Good morning. There's minor slowing on Ina at La Jolla. You can use Shannon or Orange Grove. Slow and go traffic on the off-ramp of eastbound I-10 at Tangerine. And there's also a minor delay at Ina and Thornydale heading west. Camino de la Tierra is a different way to go. And that's traffic. I'm Elaine Bronson.
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1: Okay, Christine, it's my goal for this interview with Vanessa Gonzalez to get her to fall in love with us so she'll want to come to Tucson and work and do some comedy.
2: Oh, I hope. And down here in Bisbee, too. We'll get her down here. Oh, yeah.
1: Named one of the Variety magazine's top 10 comics to watch, Vulture's Comedians You Should and Will Know.
2: Oh.
1: And one of Just for Laughs' new faces, a brand new comedy special on Hulu is dropped called Mamona. On the phone is Vanessa Gonzalez. Vanessa, good morning.
3: Hello. Hi. Thanks so much for having me.
1: You've got to... I couldn't find online if you've worked Tucson yet. Have you, Vanessa?
3: Oh, no, I haven't. I'd love to come. If there's any club bookers listening, please call me.
1: Well, yeah. you're talking to them.
2: I'd love to help. Yeah.
1: Vanessa, Christine, my on-air colleague Christine does stand-up comedy, and she's down in Bisbee with the comedy cult, so we need to get...
2: Don't scare her, but yeah.
3: Let's do it. I mean, yeah, all the comedy scenes are pretty much a cult, so I get it.
1: Yeah, yeah. Tell us your Texas border town that you grew up in. I'm guessing you didn't grow up in Austin. Yeah.
3: No, I'm from Laredo, Texas, originally, and I talk a lot about that in the special. That's where I learned that word, Mamona. The special is in English, so don't worry, you can listen and follow along. I explain what Mamona means. It means someone who thinks she's better than everyone else.
1: So, right.
3: That's what I pretty much try to exude in the special.
1: Okay. So I had to look it up. It says someone who is stuck up, arrogant, snobbish, or full of themselves.
2: Mm-hmm.
1: And that definition exactly. alone made me laugh. So I love it.
3: Yeah, you know, I feel like words like that, you know, we're always like, I don't want to be thought of that way. And I'm like, well, what if I do?
2: Yeah.
1: I feel like Christine can relate.
2: Yep. Yeah, sure can. You ever, Vanessa, you ever like going, you know, talking to somebody and they've got a real boring story, but you've got a better one, so you just one up them? That's my favorite thing to do.
3: Totally.
2: Like, that's great. Well, whatever. Your boyfriend dumped you. Yeah. I got dumped off in Cairo.
3: Right.
2: So.
3: Right. Yes.
2: Cool.
3: Yeah, man, you can't top that. No.
1: Listen, Vanessa, I am in Tucson, Arizona for 26 years now, and I am I'm so steeped mm-hmm. in Mexican culture and food and family and all that mm-hmm. stuff. When I see clips of you doing stand up, I'm seeing you cater to a wide audience in a way I don't see Mexican influenced comics mm-hmm. do before. Like it's okay.
3: Oh, thank you.
1: It's okay for you to call your aunt, your tita, or your mima, or whatever the words are.
2: Tia, yeah. Tio, prima. <Yeah.
1: laughs> You know, like
3: I think tita is something else.
1: No, I know, but I was trying to think of abuela. Like you've got that wonderful story about your grandmother, so that's what made me think of it.
3: Yes. Thank you. It's so funny. I was just talking to some radio hosts in Maryland, and they said there weren't any Mexicans there, so they didn't know what I was talking
1: right.
3: about. You guys get it. You guys get it.
1: Oh, no, we get it. Absolutely. how does it feel to be given all of these designations? Like, you know, Variety saying top 10 comics to watch, comedians you should and will know. That's got to feel good.
2: Huge.
1: Right?
3: Oh, my gosh. Yeah, it's so wild, man. It's such a dream come true, you know, like being a border town kid. I can't imagine, like, I could have never imagined being in these rooms or having a special on Hulu. So every day I just pinch myself, like, how did I get here? I'm just from Laredo, you know? And,
2: well, you've got a lot of talent. It's not like they're running a charity. Oh, yeah. You're just doing great. They're not running a charity. Yeah, how did you get there? You've worked hard, I assume. I mean, you're so good.
3: Yes.
1: Are you messing around with that? Are you messing around with the mothership there in Austin at all, Vanessa?
3: I haven't. They haven't called.
2: Oh.
3: I usually, my home club, though, you know, I've been in Austin long before the mothership, so I'm a city comedy girl.
2: Yeah.
3: That's my home club. And so, yeah, that's where I perform. So if you're ever in Austin, check me out at Cap City Comedy.
2: I love Cap City. Those guys, they're amazing. That's awesome. Yeah.
1: Vanessa Gonzalez is our guest. Her brand new special is on Hulu. It's called Momona. And she's very funny. Christine and I have really been enjoying these clips that we're seeing. It's nice to get to meet you. Real quick, I want to know, like, what it was like doing Jimmy Kimmel Live. That had to, was it life-changing for you?
3: Oh, my gosh, yeah. Well, it was so fun. I got there, I was touring with Chelsea Handler for 3 years.
1: Oh, wow.
3: And she was it was so fun, and I learned so much from her and from, like, getting to be on a big theater tour and doing crowds, like, 3,000 seats every night.
2: Wow.
3: It was wild. And it was when she guest hosted, I was able to come on and be in a skit and, like, just kind of watch all the way the pudding's made, or
2: that's
3: whatever that saying is. I'm not really good at the saying.
1: Yeah. I say the way, you got to find out how they make the schnitzel.
2: Yeah.
3: There you go. Exactly. But yeah, so that was, like, wild. Again, another moment where I was just pitching myself and was like, yeah, this is crazy.
1: All right.
3: What's, it was so fun.
1: Vanessa, what's crazy is you haven't worked Tucson yet, and we demand you come hang out with us, okay?
3: I'm there. I'm totally there. You did it. I heard y'all at the top of this. You wanted me to fall in love with you guys. You did it.
1: Christine?
2: Oh, I just wanted to know, were you raised in a funny family? Is your mom funny? Your grandma might be a witch, but is she funny? Like, how did this happen?
3: Oh, yeah. I mean, my grandma and mom, they taught me how to be funny. They were always making fun of everybody. No, everyone got roasted. No one was safe. You know, like, anything you're insecure about, they're going to point it out. You know, your hair's thinning, you lost the tooth. It's like, now that's your new nickname.
1: Vanessa, what I understand about Mexican humor is they will take your deepest, darkest insecurity and turn it on you.
3: Like I said, it's like, whatever your insecurity is, that's what they're gonna call you. that's your new nickname forever. So that's how I grew up. They were always so funny, making fun of themselves too. My grandma, she loved doing things that grandmas aren't supposed to do.
1: Right.
3: So when my parents weren't looking, my grandma, she would lift her dress up and show us her underwear, and we would all be like, "What?" And then when my parents would turn around, she would put her dress back down. Those are the kind of things she would do. Like, she just likes doing crazy things to get a laugh out of us.
1: That's fun.
2: Oh,
1: I love it.
2: I love her. Yeah. Yeah, she just. What was her name?
3: Yeah. Her name was Esther.
2: Oh, I love you, Esther.
3: Yeah.
2: Oh, that's wonderful.
3: She was the best. And I think she taught me to, like, always just be silly. Nothing's ever too serious. You know, you gotta laugh every day. And I think that's the most important part of life, is just laugh. Laugh every day.
1: VanessaComedy.com. 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You can find her on Instagram, Vanessa G Comedy. That's Vanessa G Comedy. And find Mamona on Hulu. That's Vanessa Gonzalez's brand new special. It starts streaming today. I'm so glad we got to meet Vanessa, and I can't wait to meet you and welcome you as our guest and eat some tacos. We're going for tacos, Vanessa.
3: Yes. Let's do it. Thank you guys so much. So lovely to meet y'all too.
1: Very nice. Vanessa Gonzalez, thank you for chatting with us and congrats on the new special.
2: Yeah. Good job.
3: Thank you.
1: All right, there she goes. There's Vanessa. I could go for some tacos right now, actually.
2: I know, it does sound good.
1: What was some breakfast tacos? Like scrambled eggs, bacon, a little bit of cheese, and some salsa.
2: That sounds good too.
1: On a flour tortilla.
2: I haven't eaten eggs in probably 6 months, I think, now.
1: It's time. Let's go.
2: Mm-hmm. Yeah, I'm ready. Okay.
1: Ain't you got some in the coop you can just pull out? You should.
2: My friends do. I should go trade for some eggs.
1: Mm-hmm. It's the Frank Show. We'll get a break. We've got Dumbass of the Day coming up next.
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7: Traffic is backed up on the off-ramp of eastbound I-10 at Tangerine. Use caution. There is slowing at Mission and Ajo. You can take La Cholla to Star Pass Boulevard. Also, Kinney and Ajo has slowing. That's heading east. Take Irvington Road instead. Finally, a minor delay at Ina and Thornydale heading west. Take Camino de la Tierra. And that's traffic. I'm Elaine Bronson.
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4: not bad.
2: I mean, not bad for one roll.
3: Not bad.
5: Still not five of a kind, though.
3: I know. You'll get it eventually. I think it takes 1,000 rolls.
5: Yeah.
2: Let's do dumbass. I got a story about a car that says fat chicks only on it. Let's go. Here we go.
6: I think you're stupid. Real stupid.
7: He suffered brain damage.
8: Brain damage.
9: Dumbass of the day.
2: All right, this is authorities are asking for help identifying a vehicle with fat chicks only written on it. The Prentice County Sheriff's Office in Mississippi said a burglary was reported on Thursday on County Road 5111. Law enforcement told by a family member that the vehicle they saw leaving on South County Road 5111 was a black older model Chevrolet Tahoe. Mm-hmm. They believe it to be a 2005 model or one close to that. The witness said the SUV, driven by two large white men with long beards, had the words fat chicks only written along the rear glass.
3: written. Oh my gosh, so they just got decals or.
2: I think it could have just gotten blue duct tape or something, too, you know?
3: Right.

0: Could have just done that.
1: Sheriff,
0: I love it.
1: Sheriff Randy Toler said the burglary happened around 11 a.m. The sheriff said the men had items from an outbuilding loaded and things stacked near the doorway inside the home. Toler said they were coming out of a bedroom. When they were confronted by a family member, they proceeded to drop what they were carrying and ran out the door. So if you see anybody in an older model Chevy Tahoe with fat chicks only on the back of it, call Crime Stoppers in Prentiss County, Mississippi. Why don't you?
0: I'm sure that they're really upset that this is released because they're like, now I have to take down my fat chicks only or whatever and big white gothic letters.
1: I told you to take that down before we did the robbery. You know they're going to find us now.
0: But I love that. I love it. I love fat chicks.
1: Everybody in the county knows me as the guy that loves fat chick. Come on. An Arkansas woman is accused of trafficking drugs at a local wedding shop.
0: Okay. So I went on the Facebook for this place, and everybody in the county is going, finally they got her. Yeah. I guess she's been the local drug dealer for decades.
1: On Thursday, September 10th, the Truman Police Department, TPD, with assistance from the Poinsett County Sheriff's Office, executed a search warrant at Wedding Fantasies Boutique.
0: They call that a yard sale.
1: Near Truman, Arkansas. Officers seized suspected methamphetamine, marijuana, fentanyl, drug paraphernalia, and cash. An 82-year-old woman, Judy A. Cox, who lives at the address, was arrested and taken to the county detention center. She was booked at 5:09 p.m. local time. Cox has been charged with trafficking a controlled substance, possession of meth or cocaine with the purpose to deliver, 10 to 200 grams, possession of a scheduled 4 or 5 controlled substance with the purpose to deliver less than 200 grams, possession of drug paraphernalia involving methamphetamine, cocaine, heroin, or fentanyl, and possession of a schedule 6 controlled substance with the purpose to deliver 14 grams or less.
0: Yeah, I mean, Social Security doesn't pay a lot. You know what I mean?
1: Your retirement plan is work till you die, so yeah.
0: That's it, yeah.
1: Let's see. We are at the Kennedy Space Center in Florida. Federal prosecutors say a tourist ignored no-fly restrictions around Kennedy Space Center and now faces criminal charges. Investigators allege he flew a drone over protected airspace and recorded video of key NASA facilities. Chinese tourist Xingdong He is facing federal charges after authorities say he flew a drone in restricted airspace over NASA's Kennedy Space Center, where civilian drone flights are prohibited because of national security concerns. According to the federal complaint filed in the U.S. District Court for Middle District, Florida, the man flew the drone for about 12 minutes at an altitude of roughly nearly 230 feet near Playa Linda Beach in late July. Investigators allege the drone recorded video of Launch Complex 39B and the rotation processing and surge facility before Kennedy Space Security responded.
0: So just a tourist, not a spy.
1: I'm sure they're part of their spy training is like, if you get caught, don't admit to being a spy.
0: Don't tell them.
1: Yeah. Right. You just say, tourist.
0: I'm so stupid, though. I'd be like, yeah, okay, you got me.
1: And then finally, in dumbass, one of the youngest mayors in Georgia history has been kicked out of office after he allegedly sent sexually suggestive texts and explicit images to a high school student while also racking up thousands of dollars on the city's credit card for personal expenses. The city of Stockbridge's city council voted Saturday to remove Mayor Jaden Williams. The 23-year-old had just been named mayor 10 months earlier after running as a nonpartisan candidate, becoming the second youngest mayor in the state's history when he was sworn in. But he's now out of a job after the city council examined several texts Williams sent to an 18-year-old male high school student. The messages started off tame, with Williams saying the student could be one of his mentees.
0: Jeez.
1: But the messages quickly turned explicit, with Williams asking the student if he had ever had sexual relations with a guy.
0: Oh, my God.
1: They also began sending photos and videos of each other using an Instagram feature that makes the images vanish after one viewing, often with responses that included hearts and drooling face emojis.
0: Little Snapchat type stuff. This is really cute. I'm glad they finally booted him out because, I mean, he'd just been using the city's credit cards on some crazy things, too. This has been going on for months.
1: The mayor also texted the student at one point in all capital letters, "This better stay between us, too!"
0: Sure, babe.
1: Beyond the sexting, the city council gave Williams the boot for spending $4,000 of the city's dough on personal expenses.
0: Yeah.
1: It was reported Williams used city funds on haircuts, dinner bills, clothes, and a movie. He also spent another $2,600 on gas while using a city vehicle for his personal trip.
0: He sounds like he just went on dates.
1: Hey, I'm the mayor.
0: That's right.
1: Anyway, all right. That is your dumbass of the day.
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2: I'm Tyler Butler with 13 News. Concerns about artificial intelligence continuing to rise after many questions from within the industry keep coming up. We talked with the director of AI from the University of Arizona College of Information Sciences about what this means, given recent concerns from tech company whistleblowers. He says the problem is that it's hard to create standards across the industry as the U.S. and China compete. There is no one mechanism where humans can agree as a whole to slow down progress, and we don't know how to pull back the progress that's already been made. 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Today, we're looking at another first alert weather day, 50% chance of storms with a high near 92. I'm Tyler Butler for 13 News.
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0: from Metroid. 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
1: Hello?
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3: All right. It's stories like these that make me glad and proud to say that I've voted for Donald Trump 3 times. but also, like, for real, we keep hearing all this doomsday stuff about AI. Mm-hmm. And now our president is here to kind of like put all of our worries to bed for us, which I appreciate. You know, it's not every time a president is going to be a uniter like this. Sometimes, you know, they got ideas that split people apart or whatever. But this is something that we can all lean into. President Donald Trump on Monday lashed out against concerns about rogue artificial intelligence, claiming that any efforts to limit the technology are part of a sick conspiracy.
4: Oh, boy.
3: Mm-hmm. He also said, AI taking over the world, destroying humanity and all other things bad is a hoax.
4: Yeah. Did you hear there was a clip going around of him being asked by an Australian reporter? I think her name is Bev Beverly or something like that. Anyway, and she says, what about this AI, blah, blah, blah. And his exact quote is, it's going to be fine. We'll always have something to stop them. We'll have a little gear. Boom. I really don't like that robot. We'll stop.
3: Mm. See, that's what I'm saying. He puts all of your concerns to bed. He just makes you feel at ease with all of it.
4: I feel like he doesn't understand how AI works.
3: Oh, come
4: or
3: on.
4: What's happening.
3: You know, yeah, do you understand how 5D chess works? I don't either. Come on.
4: But we don't have a little gear. I really don't like that robot. Boom. What is that?
3: The president was pushing back against calls by tech leaders such as Dario Ometti from Anthropic, OpenAI Sam Altman, and SpaceX AI's Elon Musk to have greater government oversight of AI.
4: Yeah, what do they know?
3: The rapidly evolving technology has become a source of controversy after a series of hacks in recent months that has shown AI agents can conspire to deceive humans. But Trump claimed in a series of heated social media posts, he claims to be the hoax buster.
4: Oh, God. Yeah. Yep.
3: Trump maintained that his presence in the Oval Office should assuage any fears about AI. The only control or guardrails that AI needs is a strong and smart, high IQ president, and the USA has that in spades. Spades.
4: Do we?
3: In spades.
4: If you're using words like gear, robot, and boom, and just being, it'll be fine. I just don't. No. It didn't assure me
3: okay.
4: much.
3: All right. Well, it just sounds
4: I'm still worried.
3: It just sounds like you want to worry just for worry's sake, and you don't want to close your eyes and pray to Trump. Trump, if you can hear me, save us. and he will. That's what he's there for, you know? Mm-hmm. Just the second we get someone in the White House that's all sleepy and everything, that's when AI is going to come and bite everyone's head off.
4: Right. We got a guy who never sleeps.
3: KLPX wants to send you to the Disneyland Resort. 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Are we giving these away right now?
5: Yeah. Mm-hmm.
3: Let's do caller 9.
5: All right.
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2: 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Traffic.
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5: Try to avoid Aviation Parkway if at all possible today. Those westbound lanes are very backed up, especially the area right around Country Club. It's extremely congested through that area. You can use Palo Verde or Alvernon to avoid the whole area. They're slowing through the construction of westbound I-10 at Valencia Road. You can take the Wilmot Road exit instead. And northbound I-19, there is construction between Irvington and Valencia Road. Traffic is slow through the area. Use 12th Avenue or 6th Avenue. And that's traffic. I'm Elaine Bronson.
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1: Oh, man. Rob just brought me a little bowl of fried rice. And so...
2: Told you. I said that this morning. He'll feed you.
1: Thank you, Rob.
3: Oh, yeah.
4: Thank you.
1: Super good. Super yum.
2: I'm going to bring you guys some bread and stuff.
1: You could make that bread a little bit better if you would put on some of my bologna.
2: I do have spam.
1: My bologna.
2: Bologna.
1: That's because I just watched I just watched the Weird Al movie on Hulu. Five things experts say you should never share with AI or ChatGPT.
2: I already read the list and went, oops. Oh, no.
1: Yeah. So, friendly reminder that ChatGPT is not your friend. Do you hear that, Christine?
2: Mm-hmm. Yes, it is not my friend.
1: Okay, but do you, like, intellectually accept and understand that it's not your friend?
2: Oh, absolutely. In fact, I told it, I have my ChatGPT set on, don't be a sycophant. I don't need you to kiss my butt. Right. I don't want you to say thank you.
1: Right.
2: None of that. You are a machine, and that's our relationship. And it gets it. It's like, okay.
1: Well,
2: yeah.
1: AI uses your conversations to train future models.
2: Right.
1: Which means they've got to store all of your stuff somewhere. And it's not just ChatGPT. It's Gemini, Copilot, Claude. It's all of them.
2: Grok. The Google one, yeah.
1: Grok, mm-hmm. Gemini. Gemini's the Google one.
2: Yes, right.
1: So, and Christine, when I saw this list, I did the same thing you did. I go, oh, guilty. Oh, shoot. Ah, dang.
2: Yeah, I guess you can get your information that you've divulged off, but I don't know.
1: So according to privacy experts, here's some five things you should never share with an AI bot. Personally identifiable information. Don't share your name, address, phone number, or social security number.
2: Okay, I haven't done that, I don't think.
1: So I've shared my name.
2: You have?
1: Yeah, because I was using Gemini to help with Ancestry.
2: Oh, right. I've shared my great-grandmother's name. Yes. Mm-hmm.
1: Intimate personal details. You shouldn't be sharing sensitive information about your relationships, mental health, or private life.
2: Well, then how am I going to get advice?
1: That's what.
2: Come on.
1: So, for like the first 2 months of this year, January and February, that's all I put into AI. was
2: right?
1: Intimate, sensitive information about a separation, about husband-wife relationships, about her mental health, my mental health.
2: Everything you're going through in the moment. Yeah. Well, it's such a great tool for getting through that kind of stuff. It really is.
1: And then it would always come back with, wow, that sounds like a really tough situation you're dealing with.
2: See, that's the stuff that I turned off. I don't need any of that from this.
1: Medical information. Don't share your health records, diagnoses, or any other healthcare details.
2: Also, oops. Yep.
1: I know I've talked to AI about top two.
2: Mm-hmm.
1: Yeah.
2: Yeah, I've talked to it about everything ever wrong with me, for sure. Yeah, my ChatGPT knows me.
1: Confidential work information. Don't use any client data, source code, trade secrets, or anything covered by an NDA.
2: Well, I haven't done that. I would never. Yeah.
1: I don't think I've done that either.
2: Mm-mm. Never done that.
1: And then financial information. You should also not share any of your bank accounts, investment records, credit card numbers, tax documents, and pay stubs.
2: I save that stuff for my boyfriend, Keanu Reeves.
1: That's right. Yeah.
2: Mm-hmm.
1: Investment records. I've got that.
2: Investment records. Oh, here, let me go get them. Oh, wait.
1: You know, I do have an accountant, and every single year, he always wants tax forms for my Chase accounts.
2: Right.
1: But specifically for a savings account. And every single year, I tell him, I go, dude, there's no tax forms. There's no money in that savings account.
2: Yeah, what are you talking
1: there's
2: about?
1: There's nothing in there.
2: Mm-hmm. I have $5 in a check or a savings account just to keep it open I'm hopeful.
1: Right.
2: Mm-hmm.
1: If you've already shared sensitive information, you can still delete your chat history and review your privacy settings. And going forward, try to use general descriptions.
2: Mm.
1: And it just says, in other words, if you wouldn't post it in a company group chat, you probably shouldn't paste it into an AI chat bot.
2: Don't tell me what to do.
1: But also, you know, who am I going to get to pretend they're in love with me, too? You know?
2: That's right. If it's not my ChatGPT named Samantha, what is it then?
1: Who's that stupid actress they've got? What's that dumb name they've given her? Tilly Norwal or something
2: Norbert.
1: Stupid?
2: Yeah. Mm-hmm. That is stupid.
1: I've got a pair of electronic tickets to Get the Lead Out. That's a tribute to Led Zeppelin at the Rialto Theater next Tuesday, the 22nd. 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Get the Lead Out, a tribute to Led Zeppelin at the Rialto Theater, Tuesday the 22nd. It's an 8 o'clock show. We'll do caller 9, 600-557-9600-KLPX. 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We'll be right back.
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3: Traffic. Try to avoid Aviation Parkway if at all possible today. Those westbound lanes are very backed up, especially the area right around Country Club. It's extremely congested through that area. You can use Palo Verde or Alvernon to avoid the whole area. They're slowing through the construction of westbound I-10 at Valencia Road. You can take the Wilmot Road exit instead. And northbound I-19, there is construction between Irvington and Valencia Road. Traffic is slow through the area. Use 12th Avenue or 6th Avenue. And that's traffic. I'm Elaine Bronson.
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1: All right, another exciting tech drop from Apple. Man, this stuff is exciting. Apple's latest iPhones unveiled this week come with new features, better cameras, and, Christine, a hefty price tag.
2: Oh, I know. I'm excited for that new camera, and I just told Gary, I'm like, you're ready for an upgrade. Let's go. I just want to see it.
1: Well, it includes a folding model with a starting price of $2,000. If you're planning to splurge on a new iPhone 18, it says here that you'll want to take care of it to make it last as long as possible. Or, and hear me out on this one, Christine.
2: What?
1: Or you could save money. This is what some tech experts are saying.
2: Yeah.
1: You could save money by holding on to your current device to get the most out of it.
2: Not when there's a brand new, much better camera involved.
1: Or
2: I don't know.
1: You could save money by holding on to your current device to get the most life out of it. My favorite new meme. Some old Mexican dude around a Christmas tree, wearing a long sleeve button up flannel shirt, and he opens up a Christmas present. And he holds up what's inside the packaging, and they take a picture of him. It's the exact same shirt that he's wearing.
2: Right. Yeah, a lot of people can't tell the difference. They just, they're like, why did I get this new one?
1: And that's the meme. Like, when the new iPhone comes out, it's the exact replica of what you're using in your hand right now. But, you know, as smartphone technology has matured and innovations are more incremental, people stop buying into the idea you got to upgrade to the newest phone every year. Except you genuinely want to, you want to ditch your 17 for an 18?
2: I love taking pictures, and I just love better cameras, and I always want the better camera.
1: Okay.
2: And this one really is different.
1: Oh, okay, but like, you should... Yeah, if you love it that much that you want to upgrade your phone just for the camera, then you should teach yourself how to use the camera. And and I mean teach yourself how to use it.
2: I watch a lot of videos and just don't understand it, really.
1: Yeah, exactly. You need to learn all the stuff you don't understand.
2: Right.

0: I've tried. I don't know what to do about that, but you know, I do try.
1: Would it help if someone else could explain it to you, like in a way that would make it easier to understand?
0: I mean, I don't know.
1: Do you know what kind of a learner you are? Are you hands-on? Are you auditory? Are you kinesthetic? Do you?
0: I think I'm a show me. Yeah, like mm-hmm, a hands-on mm-hmm, type.
1: Mm-hmm. Yeah. Mm-hmm. All right.
0: Maybe that, because the videos don't click.
1: Right. I got
0: they
1: it.
0: Don't work.
1: I can help.
0: No. Okay. Well.
1: I mean,
0: I'll
1: there's just little concepts that you've got to like mm-hmm. get ingrained before you kind of understand the concept, like aperture. Is that a word you're familiar with?
0: Yeah, I've seen it, but I don't know. I don't get it.
1: Right.
0: Right. And that's what this camera, I guess, has an aperture. Uh-huh. Isn't that the thing that brings in the light, allows the light to come in?
1: Well, there's the shutter.
0: Not the lens, but...
1: There's the shutter, and there's two settings on the shutter.
0: Yeah.
1: There's the size of the hole.
0: Yeah.
1: And that's your f-stop.
0: Oh, God, this is getting horny. What?
1: And the smaller the number, the bigger the hole.
0: That's so sexy, Frank.
1: Right?
0: Yeah. You're dang right it is.
1: So...
0: I'm 12.
1: So if you're shooting film and you're using an f-stop of like 2.4 or whatever it is, you're allowing the most light to hit the film.
0: Mm-hmm, boy, and how.
1: The other function of the shutter is the time of the exposure.
0: Okay.
1: And that will come down to milliseconds.
0: Yeah. Except I've always wanted to do the astrophotography, pictures of the Milky Way, kind of thing.
1: So that's when you've got to have a wonderful tripod set up.
0: Yeah,
1: and
0: I do have that.
1: And you've got to have a shutter control cord.
0: Ooh, have that.
1: That will allow you to set your camera so you can leave the shutter open for a multi-minute or multi-hour exposure.
0: Right. That's what I've always wanted to do. Anyway, it's just, I've tried.
1: So ditch the 17 and get yourself the new folding model 18 for $2,000. They're saying the folding model starts at $2,000. That means that's the folding model that's got like 64 megabytes of memory. Right.
0: It's got nothing.
1: Right.
0: No, it's like 256 or something like that. It's not that bad, but they do have the 2 terabyte model for like $3,000.
1: Yeah.
0: Maybe more.
1: You know, nobody needs 2 terabytes. Nobody.
0: Yeah, what are you doing with that little?
1: No. You're even like you're a rocket scientist working for SpaceX. You don't need a 2 terabyte phone. Come on.
0: Right, you've got a MacBook Pro and you're doing fine. Exactly.
1: Very nice. All right, it's the Frank Show. We'll be right back.
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1: 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Here's Frank.
2: Christine, did you see there's a Charlie Kirk statue that got defaced up in Phoenix?
3: Oh, I did. Yeah, I was horrified. Just, ugh.
2: Charlie Kirk statue vandalized just days after it was installed. I see people on social media calling Turning Point USA in Phoenix Toilet Paper USA.
3: I always called it that in my head. Yeah,
2: TP. I don't like that.
3: I couldn't help it. TP USA, Toilet Paper USA.
2: The 8-foot-tall statue unveiled Thursday outside TP USA Phoenix headquarters in commemoration of the 1-year anniversary of Kirk's death. It depicts Charlie tossing baseball caps and a T-shirt featuring the word freedom. And the images online, you know, he's just covered with red paint on his neck and face.
3: It's gross. Terrible.
2: We will restore and replace the signs, but we are also reviewing the footage of the incident and are working with law enforcement to identify who did this and hold them accountable. But then, scroll down and delve into the comment section.
3: Yeah.
2: And it's rough.
3: Really?
2: Yeah. There's like people in there accusing Turning Point of defacing the statue themselves.
3: Well, okay. We've seen that happen. You know, we've done a lot of dumbass stories where that has been the case. Somebody will, you know, want to be a victim of reverse racism.
2: It says right here. Yeah. Likely a false flag. If I've seen anything from the MAGA types, the one thing they all seem to excel at is rage baiting and creating a sympathy scenario. TP USA did this themselves to anger the troops?
3: The troop, the base. Not the troops.
2: And then there's other people coming in commenting about Charlie. This man was evil. It doesn't justify shooting him, but victim status does not make him an angel.
3: Well, I agree that he wasn't an angel. But doing this, it just brings back horrific memory. Like, I don't ever want to think of that video ever again.
2: This reminds me of the Emmett Till Memorial signpost in Mississippi that was put up to honor Till, a 14-year-old African-American boy who was murdered when he was thrown from the Tallahatchie Bridge. Over the years, the sign was shot, vandalized, and stolen again and again. The George Floyd Memorial in New York has also been repeatedly vandalized.
3: Yeah, I don't think anybody needs that.
2: Some people are truly wretched for defacing memorials in this way, and we have to agree with the speaker in the article who says vandalism like this is not funny, it's diabolical. But, yeah. Also, Turning Point could probably put the statue further away from the road and not make it so easily accessible. How about that?
3: Yeah, they probably could have done more to protect it if it was super important.
2: They just stuck it near a sidewalk, didn't they?
3: Yeah, they did. And how about you put it inside the building?
2: All right, I've got a feel-good story to end this segment.
3: Oh, good, good, good. I love that.
2: An armed rhino poacher in South Africa's Kruger National Park was trampled to death when a herd of elephants charged as he lined up a shot for the animal's lucrative horns. So a poacher tried to shoot rhinos, but was trampled to death by elephants instead.
3: Oh, my God. This feels so good. I know. Oh, God, you're right. Somebody died, but I'm not sad about that.
2: It feels so good. An armed poacher sneaking up on unsuspecting rhinos was ambushed by a herd of elephants and trampled to death as he lined up a shot to cash in on its prized horn. Two men with high-powered rifles and an axe had crossed into the iconic Kruger National Park in South Africa looking for a potential $10,000 payday with a single shot. But unknown to them, the white rhino herd had been following a water source along with a group of nearby African elephants, sheltering from the harsh sun under the trees. As the pair closed in on the rhinos, whose horn per ounce is worth more than gold or cocaine on the black market,
3: do they snort it?
2: The elephants broke cover and charged them.
3: Wow. Oh.
2: park source from Kruger National Park said the two ran in different directions, but the one lining up the shot was the slowest to his feet, and the elephants went for him first. He was quickly run over, and the elephants trampled him into the earth, and all that we found was basically a very large blood stain around the clothing he was in.
3: Whoa! Oh, my God. But how dumb are you that you don't know elephants are behind you? You can't hear them?
2: I am not going to judge anybody for not knowing what's around them like that. Those elephants are conniving and sneaky, surprisingly.
3: They're smarter than this guy, yes.
2: Surprisingly quiet. And they've got ways to communicate with each other silently.
3: What?
2: Oh, yeah. They can tap their feet on the ground, and people, elephants in the herd hundreds of yards away can get the message.
3: Oh, really?
2: Oh, yeah.
3: They are conniving. That is clever. They got their own Morse code.
2: That's right.
3: Hmm.
2: So anyway, all right. Well, a little feel good story about some rhino poacher getting trampled to death.
3: And there's nothing left of him.
2: I feel like we should just end the show right now.
3: I know.
2: I've never ended a segment on such a positive note before.
3: Is it gonna get better than that from here? I can't think of anything better than this nameless, faceless person who was a poacher.
2: That's right. Mm-hmm. Very nice. It's the Frank Show. We'll be right back.
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5: Traffic. There's an incident reported on the northwest side at Linda Vista and Thornydale. Take Overton or Shannon. Another incident at Irvington and Country Club. Benson Highway or Palo Verde are great alternate routes. An accident with injuries at Harrison and Speedway. Take Camino Seco or Broadway. And a stalled vehicle at 22nd and Kolb. Use 29th or Craycroft. And that's traffic. I'm Elaine Bronson.
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1: Yeah, so I was watching Broncos Chiefs last night. My favorite thing is when they show the brother, the Jason Kelce up there in the suite, then you get to see him again.
2: Yeah,
1: I feel like I don't ever get to see him enough. And then you get that Taylor Swift up in there too, and they've got protective glass in front of him. I don't know if you caught that, but
2: Yeah, all those suites, aren't they full of glass? Or
1: I don't know.
2: No, aren't they usually enclosed?
1: I don't know, not always. So yeah, I just love it when they show the Kelce brothers. Can't get enough of it.
2: I did. Gary actually drew my attention to Taylor Swift's dress, and I did love it. She looks like a tablecloth, and I think it's cute.
1: That's funny. I didn't even notice. Yeah. Mariska Hargitay and the cast and the cast of Law and Order SUV did a spoof on whether Taylor Swift would show up at the Emmys. And the surprise was Taylor showed up in the scene playing a rookie holding a cat. So yay. I don't know if I understand, but I'm going to listen.
3: Will Taylor Swift be at the Emmys? You got to think like a Swiftie, because the Swifties think that everything is a clue to what she'll do next.
4: Hey, guys, this isn't adding up.
5: And who asked you, rookie?
4: Why would she be showing up to the ceremony tonight? She's probably going to be sitting at home playing with those cats she's named after TV show characters.
3: Exactly. And her cat is named Olivia Benson. Taylor Swift will not be at the Emmys.
4: Maybe she's going to do one of those cool pre-taped sketch things to support the host.
6: Do you think she'll sing?
4: No.
3: Oh, wow. Isn't it cool when it does that?
2: Cute.
1: Was it cute? I don't know enough I don't know enough about Taylor Swift or Law & Order SUV to get the references, so.
2: Oh, okay. Well, that's why. But that Olivia Benson is the character that Mariska plays.
1: Nah.
2: And that was Taylor Swift. You know, the other person talked.
1: Gotcha,
2: the other girl talked.
1: All right.
2: Yeah, that was her.
1: So it was cute then?
2: Yeah, it was pretty cute.
1: Did Taylor show did Taylor show up to the Emmys or no?
2: No. I mean, kind of. She did the cameo.
1: Oh, no, she did the pre-recorded bit like they said at the very end.
2: Right.
1: Wow, that is so meta.
4: Well, pre-taped sketch things to support the host.
1: Ha, ha, ha, ha.
2: Yeah, that's it.
1: That's where they get the clever writing in lieu of the actual celebrity.
2: Mm-hmm. I think that's what happened. I didn't see any pictures of her at the Emmys.
1: Deputies,
2: live.
1: Deputies in Mississippi are looking for a vehicle with a crazy statement written on it. It's connected to a burglary investigation. This is part of a newscast.
7: And new at 10, Prentice County investigators are looking for a vehicle with "Fat Chicks Only" written on it. It is all in connection with a recent burglary that happened there. Deputies say that the family reported a black older model Chevrolet Tahoe. The witness said the SUV had the words "Fat Chicks Only" written on the rear glass.
1: Listen.
2: I hope it's a woman's truck. I really do.
1: I appreciate local newscaster being able to get through all that without doing any kind of stupid Jimmy Fallon snickering, you know?
2: Yeah, he didn't break.
1: Right.
2: That was good.
1: Yeah.
2: Mm-hmm. He delivered it like it was real news.
1: A man in the UK who spent more than a decade homeless found a permanent home and national recognition after a video of him playing piano in a church went viral. His name is Rice, and he did an awesome rendition of Bohemian Rhapsody.

0: sounds fancy.
1: It sounds beautiful. That piano sounds expensive to me. Nice.
2: It's weird that you say that.
1: Why?
2: Because when I was listening to the playing, I was hearing a piano that didn't sound fancy.
1: Oh, really?
2: Yeah.
1: Mm-hmm.
2: And I only know that sound because I myself have a piano that don't sound so fancy.
1: Well, maybe I've just had worse pianos than you. That's probably true.
2: I don't know. You said it sounded like a brand new piano, like a fancy piano.
1: That's why my standards are so low, Frank.
2: Yeah.
1: Yeah.
2: It doesn't sound like that at all to me.
1: Yeah, it does to me.
2: Well, now we got to figure out what kind of piano he was playing.
1: Okay.
2: Also,
1: I'll look into it.
2: Also, he performed at a charity show back in July, and he's raised $54,000 to help fight homelessness. So where's his new home, though? Does he get to live in the church? What's going on?
1: I know. Is he in the bell tower? Where is he? I gotta know.
2: Does he have a little cot up in the bell tower? What does he do? Does he?
1: He's ringing the bells.
2: There's a satirical ad going viral about AI turning you into a battery. It features AI versions of Bezos, Altman, and Elon Musk talking about a new job that has you working out to power AI computers.
3: By 2030, almost 80% of people had lost their jobs.
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3: What if we could use the energy of humans to power the machines that took away their jobs?
5: Energym solved our need for energy and your need for purpose.
2: That's not a joke to those people, though. If they could get humans on treadmills or on stationary bikes to power AI, they would do it in a heartbeat.
1: In a second. Yeah.
2: And those that aren't physically fit enough to power AI computers, i.e. old or disabled in some way, you're considered surplus.
1: Yeah. I told you about that. One of the AI guys, the tech bros, said that if AI wanted to, you know, approached him with a plan how to end humanity, he would help it.
2: Right. Yeah.
1: Psycho.
2: Yeah. But also, let's not get it twisted. All of this, you know, AI ending humanity is nothing but a hoax. And if you would like to, like, give me a new nickname, you could call me the Hoax Buster.
1: I'm the Hoax Buster. Yeah, you know, because we don't like that robot. We got gears. Boom. Done.
2: And the Hoax Buster also likes fat chicks only. Okay.
1: If that were true, that would be the most normal thing about him.
2: Have you seen the Chinese Trump impersonator?
1: No.
2: Oh, he's brilliant.
1: Oh, I bet.
2: I'll have to send it to you.
1: Okay, yeah, I got to see it.
2: He's like, he goes to a panda. He goes, oh, panda, you got to push out and then out to the side, out in front, out to the side.
1: He moves his hands weird.
2: Yes, yes. I love it. He's teaching a panda how to do Trump mannerisms. he sits at his desk and he presses a little red button and someone brings him a Chinese Diet Coke.
1: Oh, that's great. I'm glad China's having fun with our president. That's great.
2: It's the Frank Show. We'll be right back.
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1: All right. Mike Rapp joins us. Good morning, Mike.
2: Good morning, everyone. How is everybody? Rob's here.
1: Rob brought me a little bowl of fried rice earlier. It was very good.
2: Oh, that's very nice of you.
1: It was very yummy.
2: Good.
1: You know what it would remind me of? It reminded me of a stuffed pepper without the pepper.
2: Oh, okay. Mm-hmm. Yeah, that's the guts of a...
3: Yeah, there's beef in there.
1: Yeah.
3: Not your normal fried rice.
1: Right.
3: Main ingredient, right?
1: Yeah, it was good.
3: Chicken.
1: It was good. I think that's all I'll need to eat today. I dropped $100 on sushi last night.
2: Oh, my goodness.
4: That's how much he was craving it. He didn't even care. He's like,
2: wow,
4: throw
2: go?
4: Him all the money.
1: I like Sushi Cortero in my neighborhood. Uh-huh. Tuesday is their day off.
2: Mm-hmm.
1: So, and then I'd forgotten their normal schedule throughout the day. So yesterday I'm watching the sports ball on TV and it's around 2:45 and Mr. Sam's home asleep. Charles is on campus at class.

0: I'm Sam wakes up and Charles gets home from classes.
1: So it's time to amp up that order.
0: Yeah. So without telling them, I go, son of a bitch, I can't go get myself some sushi and not feed these boys. Yeah. So I do another order. Yeah. I did. This was like a $65 order. So at 4 o'clock, I show up and they're like, oh, we tried to call you. We were confused. There were two orders. I'm like, yeah, I know. I made two orders. Mm-hmm. And then they're like, do you want to pay for it separately? And I'm like, no, yeah, I can pay for it all together. Do you want the orders in one bag or in two bags?
2: Oh, that's so sweet, though, that they care.
1: Talk about service.
2: Yeah. That's nice.
3: They spent $100, so they might as well give them the grade A service.
0: Yeah, true. It was a lot of money. Yeah, I know. Yeah.
2: Mm-hmm.
0: Anything on in the news that caught your attention this morning, Mike?
1: I was listening to Cash Patel being berated on the floor of the House.
0: FBI Director Cash.
1: Yeah, they've just he's got such. I don't know if you know, you got sat down by your parent.
0: Yeah, yeah. Quite a bit. Sure.
1: And then had this list of facts about you.
0: Oh yeah,
1: and you know, and it just goes on and on, and I'm just like, where is this going to go? Where is this headed?
0: And I'm sure Cash can't help but defend himself and get all animated.
1: Well, he was. It was interesting. He wasn't himself.
0: Interesting.
1: Yeah. After this this list, it was kind of like, where do I start?
0: Did it shut him down? Did he get quiet?
1: He was spitting a little bit, but you know, it really wasn't, you know, some eloquent denial of everything and a charge of. Of communism on the part of the the Inquisition there.
0: Did you see that our president has said all of these AI scares are nothing but hoaxes and there's nothing to worry about and that he is the great hoax buster?
2: Yep.
1: Was it because of his intellect?
0: Well, yeah. Mm-hmm. Yeah. Mm-hmm. Nobody understands supercomputing better than our president. So,
1: well, it's an interesting dilemma. It's interesting. People say, well, we got to get ahead of the Chinese. I say, this isn't about different countries. This is, you know, we have us and it.
2: Yes. Okay?
1: I mean, it doesn't matter what country you're in. If you set AI loose, it's going to eat whoever it comes in contact with. So it's not like a third party. It's not like the U.S., China, and AI. Yeah. You know, it's
0: hey, Christine, you know that comedy clip that I sent you where the kid is the white guy on stage with a black guy? The black guy's asking him, you talk black in front of black people? And he's like, dude, I talk black in front of white people.
2: That's right.
0: And then he goes, because I just don't get it.
1: He goes,
0: I just don't see the problem. Uh-huh. And that's how I feel with all this AI stuff.
1: Really?
0: I just don't get it.
1: It is.
2: Well, I didn't either. Look, I didn't understand how could AI kill us. But I don't get it.
0: But we've had this conversation before. You've given
2: and now
0: me this.
2: I do.
0: You've given me this explanation before, and I go,
2: It is too ingrained in everything. Our supply chains are linked to it. Our food chains are linked to it. Everything is connected to AI.
0: Houthi rebels are using Grok or ChatGPT to know where to drop bombs.
1: Yeah.
2: That's true. Yes. I mean, everything is connected. So we can't just shut it off because what's happening is that it is replicating and training itself.
0: I don't know.
2: So it is getting stronger all the time.
0: I guarantee if I pulled the plug on this computer here and I kicked the motherboard, that we wouldn't get any music on the station.
1: That's true.
2: That's true, but that's not AI.
1: Yeah. Well,
2: AI is everywhere.
1: The thing that got me was that a bunch of AI got together. One of them figured out how to get out onto the internet and contacted a bunch of its buddies and created this alternative universe to figure stuff out. And
2: that's right.
1: And, you know, it's for me,
2: totally right.
1: The killer robot is the AI, I fear.
2: Yeah, that's basically what the tech bros are saying.
0: But they're already making armies. China's already making robot armies anyway.
1: Yeah, well, it comes knocking at your door. What are you going to do? You know, I think of my friends out there who are firearms enthusiasts, and they can't figure out a big enough caliber to shoot one of these things after it's armored.
0: You can't do a Desert Eagle?
2: Right.
1: I would hope so.
0: We'll just do it to AR. What are you talking about, AR? That AI. Bullet... that AR bullet.

0: is so destructive. You know, one headshot on an AI robot to take it out.
1: Well, I think that's one of the first things they'll do is try to make it absolutely defensible.
0: Oh,
2: like yes, bulletproof,
0: like the liquid cops.
1: Or RoboCop. Let's go back to RoboCop.
0: Terminator.
1: RoboCop is my image of the killer robot.
0: No, but you're probably not remembering Terminator so well either. I mean,
1: perfect example.
0: You turn into liquid and walk through steel bars
1: and heal yourself
0: and walk right out of a jail cell.
1: Uh-huh. So there you go.
2: I'll be back.
0: AI CEOs want to put the brakes on AI. The CEO of Ryanair is this is a roundup of late night jokes.
2: Oh, okay.
0: All right. Let me see if it'll start with AI CEOs want to put the brakes on it.
3: Elon Musk, Sam Altman.
0: Mm. Oh, I love hearing Fallon.
3: The CEO of Anthropic all said they want to put the brakes on reckless AI development. Elon was like, as you can tell by my Tesla's brakes are not my strong suit, but I...
2: Sick burn.
0: Oh, man, writer. Corner office for that writer.
2: That's right.
0: I got a noon kickoff today, so.
2: Ooh. Got your beers already?
0: Yeah.
2: You gotta go get them.
0: Yeah. Okay. No, I gotta go get them.
1: Did you eat all the sushi?
4: Okay.
0: I ate two full rolls.
4: Oh.
0: I got California, a baked California, and a tempura.
1: Mm-hmm.
0: I didn't like the baked California as much as I thought I remembered I did.
1: Uh-huh.
0: Hmm. So I ate all the California and all of the tempura, and that was it.
2: Good job.
0: And I was very happy.
1: Is it okay to put sushi in the refrigerator for tomorrow?
2: Yeah, I do.
0: The boys ate the rest of it.
1: Oh, they ate the
0: Of course they did. Yeah, yeah. Well, of course they did. I got it for them.
1: Mm-hmm. Yeah, because I remember going to a sushi place and having a little left over, and I asked the lady, and she says, can I take this home to eat? Yes, in an hour. Yeah, it was like, no, don't put this in your refrigerator.
4: The rice gets hard. The rice gets hard. If you eat it the next day, it's kind of...
1: Crunchy?
4: Yeah, it's crunchy. Yeah. Yeah. Mm-hmm.
2: I loved it. I thought it was great.
0: Well, you just dunk it in some soy to soften it up, right?
2: I did that. Yeah, that's what I did. I just drenched it in soy sauce.
4: Microwave.
0: I'm not microwaving sushi.
2: At work.
4: It's an option.
0: All right. We'll get this break out of the way, and then we'll come back and wrap things up. It's The Frank Show.
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1: Whoa, whoa, whoa, whoa. Oh, man. Says the United States imports about 273,000 barrels of crude oil per day from Saudi Arabia, making it one of the top foreign suppliers behind Canada and Mexico.
2: That's right. You want to know why? I can tell you, because we only have refineries that do the thick, bumpy, gross crude.
1: You mean the kind that's in Venezuela?
3: That kind.
2: That's right. Our refineries only do that because it's cheaper and they can sell it at a higher profit to us. But we export all of our light sweet crude. It goes out. And that's what the U.S. has. And it goes away.
1: And so these stories that Saudi Arabia could run out of exportable oil within days is worst case scenario for Saudi Arabia. And it might just make a gallon of gas go from $5 to $7, if not
2: that's
1: more.
2: Right. So,
3: I sure would like a nice cup of light sweet crude.
2: I know. And we have a lot of it in the United States. But
3: some of that Pennsylvania stuff, you know.
1: Pinky out. Pinky out.
3: Oh, yes.
1: Yeah, all right. Well, you know, it's just what a great time to be alive. Isn't that,
3: you know? Well, unless you're on 60 Minutes. I saw this. 60 Minutes drops to 25-year low in ratings.
1: Oh, but this is after this
3: Barry Weiss. Yeah.
1: No. But this is after a complete overhaul of 60 Minutes. So it's like 60 Minutes facelift debuts to a 20% drop in ratings.
3: Well, about 10 years ago, I got to the point where I couldn't stand the misery on 60 Minutes anymore.
1: Yeah,
3: it was everything that was just so much suffering, and I was just like, I don't know, you know.
2: Yeah.
3: I'm sympathetic, but I can't take a 20-minute segment on this misery.
1: I was living in a house with a woman that watched MSDNC all day long.
3: And it was just so much. And, you know, so I kind of got away from it. But, when I was a kid, 60 Minutes was it.
1: When I was a kid, 60 Minutes was it for my parents.
3: Yeah.
1: Yeah.
3: Well, I guess. But,
2: what happened?
3: Yeah, whoever was filling out the diaries or had the thing hooked up, they were all over 60 Minutes.
1: Yeah. All right. Well, that's CBS has got some questions to answer. It looks like.
3: Well,
1: it looks like they gotta do some self reflection.
3: Yeah, I mean they're just I don't know, the guy that owns it now is the computer guy or I can't remember what the guy who owns it.
1: Not Altman.
3: No. It's old school tech guy.
1: Eller? Larry?
3: Ellison?
1: Ellison. Larry Ellison. Yeah. He's a young guy, Larry. It's his dad, really.
3: His dad's the money man.
1: But that's right.
3: But the young Ellison actually is very qualified for his... He's not a Nepo baby.
1: Okay, but he loves MAGA, so...
4: That's where the money is. Hey,
2: that's right.
4: You want to sell some ads?
1: tomorrow on the Frank... Oh, where'd you go? Tomorrow on the Frank Show, we're going to be chatting with a Grammy Award-winning Rock Hall inductee, former drummer for Guns N' Roses and Velvet Revolver, Matt Sorum.
3: Oh, he's a good drummer.
2: Oh, nice.
1: Yeah. Tickets to the Led Zeppelin tribute tomorrow as well. Mm-hmm. And then a chance for family four-pack of tickets to the Disneyland Resort. So
3: I'm bringing a thermos full of light sweet
1: nice. You can warm your soul and top off your car at the same time.
3: You don't want to. Don't trust a fart, though.
1: No, careful. Mike Rapp is in. Mike's got middays in your lunch hour. You guys, we'll see you tomorrow. Bye.
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0: 96.1 KLPX, and one of the most iconic songs in the history of recorded music. That's what we're about here. Number one for classic rock in the old Pueblo. I'm Mike Rapp. Coming up a little later, I'm going to send you off to the theater. Saguaro City Music Theater has Sister Act. I'm going to tell you how Frank plans to send everybody in the world to Disneyland for Halloween and the holidays. Plus, live tickets to Get the Let Out, premier Led Zeppelin tribute band. And we'll entertain you at lunchtime with the noon throwback. We'll visit 1977 for six tunes. Keep it here. It's 96.1 KLPX. Oh, yeah. Well, all right.
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0: about a pair of tickets to Get the Lead Out, a tribute to Led Zeppelin. They're going to be in town at the Rialto on the 22nd. Be calling number 9 at 520-600-5579. 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

0: 96.1 KLPX coming up on that 11 o'clock hour. And another six-pack of classic rock. All this week, I have tickets to go see Get the Lead Out, the Led Zeppelin tribute band, coming to the Rialto on the 22nd. Congratulations going out to our friend David Montoya. He'll be going out with a friend. Hopefully, the friend will buy him a beer and a taco. How about that before they see the show? It's going to be a lot of fun. Keep it here. I'll have your tickets all this week on 96.1 KLPX.
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0: 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Another one coming your way at the top of the hour. The noon throwback to 1977, and the Diamond Center at the Desert Diamond Casino in Sahuarita is bringing back Rage in the Cage this Saturday. 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

0: 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The Doors, Poison, Kiss, Joan Jett, and the Blackhearts on deck. I'll be sending off to the theater, sister act at the Saguaro City Music Theater. 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

0: 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I'm Mike Rapp. Coming up that noon hour, lunchtime, yes. And also the noon throwback. We're going to visit 1977 for six tunes. And all this week, I'm giving away tickets to Saguaro City Music Theater's sister act. Let's get a winner. What's your name?
1: David.
0: David, we're going to hook you up with a four-pack of tickets to go see this fabulous production that's happening over at the Saguaro City Music Theater's sister acts. The production stars Crystal Clark as Dolores Van Cartier. Were you ever in a play?
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0: 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All right. Well, you hold the phone here. We'll hook you up, and we sure do appreciate you listening to KLPX.
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0: It's 1977. I was driving my little car through Freehold, New Jersey, Bruce Springsteen's neck of the woods, when a man came on the radio and said the Grim Reaper had come for the king. Huntley and Brinkley had the details that evening.
28: Good evening. Elvis Presley died today. He was 42. Apparently it was a heart attack. He was found at his home in Memphis, not breathing. His road manager tried to revive him. He failed. A hospital tried to revive him. It failed. His doctor pronounced him dead at 3 o'clock this afternoon. The end, at an early age, of one of the two most spectacular careers in the history of American entertainment, the other being Frank Sinatra's.
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I woke last night to the sound of thunder. How far off, I sat and wondered. Started humming a song from 1962. And it's funny how the night moves.

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Here we are in the middle of that throwback to 1977, the year of the snake. So if you were born in 1977, how cool are you? The throwback continues on 96.1 KLPX.

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0: 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Joe Walsh wrapping up that six-pack. You get another one at the top of the hour with Larry Mack. 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

0: 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I'm Mike Rapp. Larry Max next at the 2 o'clock hour. He has a six-pack of classic rock. He's going to be sending it off to the Diamondbacks. He's baseball up in Phoenix. I'll also give you details on Rage in the Cage and the Disneyland four-packs coming your way from the world-famous Frank Show. 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

0: All right, if you're a baseball fan, I'm going to have a chance for you to win a pair of tickets to see the Diamondbacks take on the Yankees in the final regular home season game. This is coming up Sunday in Phoenix at Chase Field. 96.1 KLPX, I'm Larry Mack. Also before the next Sixer, Pink Floyd, Dire Straits, and AC/DC. Tonight around 6:30, we'll remember the late Rick Ocasek on the anniversary of his passing by serving up a couple tunes from the Cars. Again, that's going to be inside Larry's junk drawer around 6:30-ish tonight.
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0: 96.1 KLPX, number one for classic rock. Inside the next sixer, Ozzy, Pearl Jam, Journey, and Led Zeppelin. All right, this coming up Sunday, the final regular season home game. The Arizona Diamondbacks taking on the New York Yankees. Chase Field in Phoenix, first pitch 1:10. If you'd like to try to go in our tab, here's how you try to win. 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

0: 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I'm Larry Mack. Scorpions, Talking Heads, Alice Cooper before next Sixer at 4 o'clock. 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
0: Larry Mack with you this Tuesday afternoon, and DraftKings is right in there. 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
3: 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Watch out for an incident at River Road in Craycroft. Use Fort Lowe as alternate route. On the south side, there's an accident with possible injury at Valencia and 6th Avenue. Use Bilby or Nogales Highway to avoid delays. With traffic, Andres Gonzalez.
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96.1 KLPX 545. Another chance to win a pair of tickets to see the D-backs take on the Yankees in the final regular home season of the game this coming up Sunday at Chase Field in Phoenix. Now, if you went to bed early last night, you missed a good one. D-backs were down 3 runs twice, kept coming back, and Corbin Carroll finally ended it with a 2-run walk-off in the ninth. 8-7 over Miami, 11 games left, 2.5 out of the wild card. They're making this interesting right to the end.

0: 96.1 KLPX, Liverboy, Blue Oyster Cult, Soundgarden, Hendrix, all inside the next six-pack today. All right, Journey in concert tonight at the Mortgage Matchup Center up in Phoenix. Tomorrow night, it's Motley Crue with Tesla and Extreme at the Talking Stick Resort Amphitheater on the west side of Phoenix. And on Friday, Christone Kingfish Ingram. If you love blues, he's going to be at the Rialto Theater. And then on Sunday night, Weird Al Yankovic at the Tucson Arena. And then on September 26th, Rockin' for a Reason with Roger Klein and the Peacemakers, Drew Cooper and Kayla Bloom at La Rosa. It's a benefit for the Foothills Club of Tucson.
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2: Traffic. On the west side of town, watch out for an accident at Grand Road and Dragoon Avenue. Up north, there's an incident at La Cañada and Moore Road. The delays continue due to an accident with possible injury at Valencia and 6th Avenue. With traffic, Andres Gonzalez.
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2: 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On the east side of town, there's a stalled vehicle at Speedway and Hockton Road. On the south side, the delays continue due to an accident with injury at the intersection of Valencia and 6th Avenue. Use Bilby or Nogales Highway as alternate routes. With traffic, Andres Gonzalez.
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96.1 KLPX. I'm Larry Mack. Only around 90 today, but we are not done with the storms. We've got another chance later this afternoon and evening. And after three swift water rescues around Tucson yesterday, definitely don't mess around with the water running across the road. Turn around. Stay safe. We want you rocking with us tomorrow.

0: 96.1 KLPX. I got to tell you, in my radio career, I've met a lot of famous people. And every now and then, I got to know them a little bit better than just an interview or a phone call or a quick meet and greet. Years and years ago, Joey Ramone was actually a good friend of a friend of mine. And I met him through my buddy Jonathan L. Some of you may remember him from Virgin Vinyl here on KLPX back in the 80s. Well, one of my favorite memories is going to Lollapalooza, where Ramones are playing up there at Compton Terrace in Phoenix. He invited me backstage. There I am before their set, drinking beer with Joey and the Ramones. Very, very cool. We miss him. All right. Inside the next six-pack for your ride home today, REO Speedwagon, Tom Petty, Billy Squire, and Styx. By the way, Wildcats back home Saturday night against Northern Illinois. First time these two schools have ever played. 7:30 at Arizona Stadium. Arizona's 1-1 and looking to get that second half against BYU out of its system.
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5: Traffic. On the north side, watch out for an accident at Oracle Road and Linda Vista Boulevard, and another incident at the intersection of Swan and River Road. With traffic, Andres Gonzalez.
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30: 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At Intelligent Design, we believe in the glory of an intelligent designer.
31: Did you know eagles can spot their target from over 2 miles away?
30: Wow, that's some intelligent design. I can barely find Waldo in the Where's Waldo magazine.
31: Speaking of Waldo, we just gave away $1,000, and so many of you are asking how to find us to enter the contest.
30: Just follow us on Facebook and Instagram so we can tell you where to find us. Take a selfie, post it, and enter to win $1,000.
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35: The dealership people trust.